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Funny, but when you're near me, I'm in the mood for love. Heaven is in your eyes, bright as the stars we're under. Oh, is it any wonder I'm in the mood for love? Why stop to think of whether this little dream

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If it should rain, we'll let it. But for tonight, forget it. I'm in

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1: Yeah. I hate to see them work so hard.
0: Yeah, me too.
1: Let's go around back.
0: Well, we can't see them.
1: Gee, we ought to do something, Fred.
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9: 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It's time once again to put aside all you think you know, all you believe to be true. Time to open your mind to the strange, bizarre, and sometimes terrifying world that exists in the shadows and fringes of our own, where myth, legend, and rumor are made real. Yes, it's time for more thrilling Tales from the West Virginia Hills. Tonight's episode, Who Goes There? The Strange Encounter in Flatwoods is brought to you by Sugar Bombs, the breakfast cereal with explosive great taste and 100% of the recommended daily allowance of sugar. Get your morning started right with Sugar Bombs. Our tale begins on a fateful night when a young pioneer scout, Fred Fisher, finds himself in quite the predicament, having taken a spill and fallen into a dark place.
10: Where am I? Jack? Biff? Mr. Bailey? Can anybody hear me?
11: I can hear you.
10: Who's there? I can't see you.
11: Me? My name's Sally. What's yours?
10: Fred.
11: Are you okay, Fred?
10: I think so. My head's a little woozy. Must have hit it when I fell.
11: Oh, no. Did you get lost, too?
10: Well, sort of. What I mean is that I was camping with my scout troop by the lake near Flatwoods. There were these lights kind of dancing in the sky.
11: Neat.
10: I guess. Anyway, we heard some weird noises, and the guy's double dog dared me to go look, so I did.
11: All by yourself? You're really brave.
10: Shucks. Thanks. I followed the noises to an entrance of an old mine. It smelled awful there, like rotten eggs, but worse. Suddenly, there was this bright light shining down on me. I was super scared and ran to the mine to hide, but everything felt strange. Like, my feet weren't even touching the ground. Everything went black, and I woke up here, in the dark.
11: That all happened to me, too. Rule to steal it, my dad says. When you've strayed or lost your foot, do its best and stay put. They said they'd bring him soon.
10: There are other people here?
11: Yeah, they probably just went to get more food. They'll be back soon enough. You can wait with me, and they'll give you food, too. You just have to do what they want.
10: What do you mean?
11: When they want to play games with you.
10: Games? What kind of games?
11: I'm still learning the rules. Mostly, they're kind of boring and only hurt when they use the needles.
10: Needles?
11: Yeah, you know, like at the doctor.
10: This doesn't sound like any game I know. It sounds downright awful and these people sound really bad. We have to get out of here.
11: No, no, stay put, stay put, stay put, stay put.
10: Okay, okay, stop screaming. Ah, the light, it's so bright.
11: That's where they come in to bring food, or when it's time to play.
10: Sally, what's that helmet thing you're wearing? It looks like it's screwed into your head.
11: Time to play. Time to play.
10: Sally!
11: Time.
10: What's wrong? Why are you acting like that?
11: Time to play.
10: I see them now.
11: Time
10: they,
11: to.
10: They aren't human at all.
11: Time to.
10: No! Stop! Let me go!
11: Time
10: Sally, help me!
11: To play.
10: I don't want to play! I don't want to play any games! No!
9: Fred Fisher was found days later, wandering by the river outside Flatwoods. He was disoriented, but unharmed, save for two small wounds on each temple. To this day, Fred is convinced his strange encounter was real, and even continues to search high and low for a missing girl named Sally, whom he swears he met. So I leave it to you to decide, dear listeners. Was this simply the wild imagination of a frightened boy lost in the woods? Or was Fred Fisher, in fact, abducted by brainwashing aliens from outer space? Be sure to tune in next week for another thrilling chapter of Tales from the West Virginia Hills.

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And there's one big advantage if the music is hot. It's the fast-moving exit just in case I'm

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0: What you are about to see is top secret. The first official test of the powerful new Lion-L turbo missile firing car. Right beside it stands the new Lion-L reconnaissance copter car. Suddenly, its roof snaps open, and the reconnaissance copter zooms aloft to get range and position of targets. And there they are, on the other side of the firing range, a battery of new Lion-L aerial target cars, their air compressors holding the targets in place. And now, the test. Fire one. 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Test successful. See the exciting new Lion-L turbo missile firing car, aerial target car, and the reconnaissance copter car. Remember, boy, you're the boss of the greatest action car.
1: 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Time to open your mind to the strange, bizarre, and sometimes terrifying world that exists in the shadows and fringes of our own, where myth, legend, and rumor are made real. Yes, it's time for more thrilling Tales from the West Virginia Hills. Tonight's episode, The Beast of Grafton, is brought to you by Dandy Boy Apples. Apples so good, they never go bad. And remember, an apple a day keeps the doctor away. 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Fresh, delicious, and dandy every time. Pick up a box today. Our tale begins in the rural hills near Grafton, where locals have reported a strange creature lurking in the woods. Robbie Cockrell and Peggy Mansfield were out on a date, celebrating Peggy's birthday. A full moon loomed large as they drove.
2: Robbie, you're going too fast.
3: Don't worry. This nuclear roadster handles like a dream.
2: Where are you taking me anyway?
3: I told you, it's a birthday surprise.
2: Way out here in the woods? There's nothing this far out of Grafton, except that hospital by the river. Wait, I bet we're going to that new drive-in over in Clarksburg, right? Just so you can show off your slick new hot rod.
3: Ah, come on. Don't be like that, Peggy. I just thought the drive-in would be romantic.
2: Oh, Robbie. Robbie, look out!
3: Are you okay, Peggy?
2: Yeah. I'm okay, I think.
3: What happened?
2: There was a huge boulder in the middle of the road. I tried to warn you, but it was too late.
3: But look, in the road, there's nothing there.
2: How could that be? I saw it plain as day in the headlights. And just look at the front end. It smashed right in. I mean, it didn't just get up and walk away. What was that?
3: Probably just a wolf.
2: It didn't sound like a wolf to me. There it is again! Whatever it is, it sounds like it's coming this way!
3: Look! Those lights by the river. That must be the hospital. We can get help there. Come on.
2: Ow! My foot! I think I hurt it in the accident. Look, I'm bleeding!
3: Everything's going to be okay. Here. Lean against me. There you go. See? You're doing great. Just like when we won that three-legged race in the park. We're almost to the hospital.
2: Oh, no. There it is. I see it. Coming out of the woods.
3: It's bigger than a bear.
2: And look, it has no head. It's just flesh and muscle and claws. Robbie, it wasn't a boulder we hit. It was that thing.
3: It's okay. We're here. We made it. Door's locked. Hello? Anyone in there? Help us.
4: Hi. What's going on? Who are you?
3: Police, doctor. There's been an accident. My girlfriend's injured.
2: There's something after us. A monster in the woods.
4: Oh, a monster, you say?
3: I know. It sounds crazy, but I hit it with my car and...
4: I see. It's just you two?
2: Yes, it's just us. Oh, won't you help us, Doctor, please?
4: Of course we'll take care of you, my dear. Do come in. Come in.
3: See, I told you everything was going to be okay, Peggy. Doctor, are you going to call the police about the thing outside?
4: Well, all in good time, son. First, let's have a look at the girl's foot. Lie down on this table, dear.
2: Is it bad, Doctor?
4: Nothing we can't fix right up. I think a little shot should do the trick.
2: Ow!
3: What's that shot for?
4: I told you. To fix her.
2: Doctor, my arm's starting to tingle. Is that normal?
4: Oh, yes. Quite normal.
2: Ow! It's really burning now.
4: Hold still, my dear.
3: Hey, why are you strapping her down like that?
4: Just following procedure.
2: In the hallway! It's the monster!
4: Actually, that's an entirely different subject. She's been much more agreeable than the escaped one you encountered earlier on the road.
3: These monsters are yours?
4: Why, of course, though monster is a gross mischaracterization of the extraordinary advancements in evolution we've achieved here.
2: My whole body's burning!
3: Evolution? I don't understand.
4: Oh, you will, my boy. You both will.
3: Who are those men with guns? What is this place? Hey, let go of me!
2: What's happening? I feel so strange.
5: Robbie, help me!
1: Tonight's gruesome tale taught us several things. You can't always trust a good Samaritan. Be cautious when driving through the woods near Grafton. And birthday wishes don't always come true. Be sure to tune in next week for another thrilling chapter of Tales from the West Virginia Hills.

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1: G.I. Joe attack! Boom, boom!
2: G.I. Joe, take bail! Bam, bam!
1: Terrific battle!
3: 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Joe is...

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2: Uranium fever has gone and got me down.
0: 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And one showed me a spot he said he knowed, so I straddled my Jeep and headed down the road. 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
0: 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Well, I took MacGyver and I started to climb right up to the top where I thought I'd find a hunk of rock that'd make it click just like I'd read about Vernon Pick. On the second day, I made the top, and I'm telling you, Steve, I was ready to stop. The only clicking that I heard

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1: I'm going out to stake me some government land.
0: Uranium fever has gone and got me down.
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0: It all started at the dance. Barbie, the famous teenage fashion model doll by Mattel, felt that this was to be a special night. 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It could lead to this. And remember, you can tell it's Mattel, if well.
1: Meet Major Matt Mason, Mattel's man in space and the bravest astronaut yet. He lives on the moon. We may all be there soon. And he gets around with a jet. Until Sergeant Storm in his red uniform, Major Matt worked all alone. Now, together, they face the dangers of space and seek to learn the unknown. The machines that they drive seem almost alive as they transport the adventurous pair. The new AstroTrak whips through the black, and Firebolt even goes where they meet Captain Laser, his space gear ablaze with energy stored from the stars. He's a giant, it's true, but a friendly one who spent his boyhood on Mars. An exciting place, the world of space, as all the astronauts know. This world is swell. It's made by Mattel. 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

0: Ladies and gentlemen, today the Shadow program has the honor to present a distinguished guest whom all of you will want to hear. Commissioner John H. Morris, in charge of the Juvenile Aid Bureau of the New York City Police Department. Commissioner Morris will be interviewed at the close of today's adventure with the Shadow. First, a few cold, hard facts about your everyday driving safety. Every year, thousands of motorists are killed or injured through skid and blowout accidents. And right now, unless your tires are safe, you too may be headed for a dangerous skid, a costly blowout. Before it's too late, before you're caught in a car-spinning skid, before you hear the dreaded bang of a high-speed blowout, equip your car with the new Goodrich Safety Silver Towns. They're the only tires in the world that have the lifesaver tread to give you the quickest non-skid stops you've ever had and the golden ply to protect you against high-speed blowouts. And think of it. When you invest in this sensational new kind of tire safety, you get both of these great life-saving features at no extra cost. The Shadow, Lamont Cranston, a man of wealth, a student of science, and a master of other people's minds, devotes his life to righting wrongs, protecting the innocent, and punishing the guilty. Cranston is known to the underworld as the Shadow. Never seen, only heard, his true identity is known only to his constant friend and aide, Margot Lane. Today's story, The Reincarnation of Michael.
1: Well, how's our experiment coming, Professor Charles?
2: Oh, very well, Michael. Almost all our flying messengers of death are ready. See these cages filled with mosquitoes?
1: Good. I've taken pains that my guests won't disturb you.
2: Yeah, well, they do. Can't open the window for a breath of air, but there they are, chattering like monkeys.
1: I wish you'd stay away from that window. Someone might see you.
2: Oh, let them. They'll never have a chance to tell anyone what they've seen, these friends of yours.
1: Friends? I have no friends. I hate my guests.
2: We'll make them suffer, Michael. Suffer as I've suffered.
1: Those parasites hang around me because I'm Michael Welsh, the millionaire. Every one of them is an enemy. One sold me faulty stock. Mrs. Bell borrows money and fails to pay it back. A third, a girl, might have been my wife, but she wouldn't listen to me.
2: Never put faith in human nature. That was my mistake.
1: I don't. Every one of those people has done me wrong. They will pay for it.
2: Fine. I will enjoy that. I was a great scientist once, working to save humanity. When the fever struck me down, humanity shrugged its shoulders. Now I work for revenge.
1: Professor Charles, in another age, they wouldn't have dared treat me with such insolence.
2: Another age?
1: Yes. The 12th century knew how to deal with those who were insulting. In those days, I had much less trouble.
2: You had much less trouble?
1: That is, men in my position had much less trouble repaying a false friend. There were no police then.
2: And there are none here on your estate. In this house, you are the law.
1: Yes, I'm aware of that.
2: Don't let anyone in here.
1: Don't worry.
3: Michael, are you in there?
1: It's Mrs. Bell.
2: Well, whoever she is, keep her out of here.
1: All right, Professor. Coming, Mrs. Bell.
3: Michael.
1: Yes, Mrs. Bell.
3: Oh, I've never been in this room. Is anyone in there?
1: No. No one.
3: Oh, well, can't I go in?
1: There's nothing for you to see. You wanted me?
3: Oh, yes, yes, indeed. I nearly forgot. Guess who just arrived.
1: Why, I don't know. All my guests are here already.
3: But these two are friends of mine. They heard I was staying here and dropped over for a chat. Oh, I knew you'd enjoy meeting them. Margot Lane's such a lovely girl. And young Mr. Cranston knows all about art and old things, just like you, Michael.
1: What? A learned man and a young girl? The same two who came before. The pattern never changes.
3: I beg your pardon?
1: Oh, nothing.
3: They're out on the terrace.
1: What did you say their names were?
3: Margot Lane and Mr. Cranston, Lamont Cranston.
1: Let us go and meet them. I think I'm going to enjoy entertaining these two friends of yours.
4: Beautiful spot, isn't it, Lamont?
5: Lovely, Margot. Michael Welch has taste. Building his home right on the crest of this hill. You can see the whole valley from here.
4: But the house, it's so big. More like a castle than a home.
5: Yes, almost a medieval castle.
4: Lamont, look. There's an old man peering out of the window.
5: Where?
4: Up there.
5: Oh, yes.
4: Lamonti's staring at us so strangely.
5: Yeah, I wonder who it can be. They'll probably find out when... Oh, Margot, here comes Mrs. Bell now.
4: Oh, yes, I suppose that's Michael Welch with her.
6: Hello, Myra.
3: Margot, darling, and Mr. Cranston. I've been wanting you two to meet Michael for ages. He knows all about you.
7: Still, you might introduce me, Mrs. Bell.
3: Oh, of course, how silly of me. This is Michael Welch, our charming host. Miss Lane and Mr. Cranston.
5: How do you do, sir?
7: I'm glad you stopped to call.
4: Thank you. We can't stay very long.
3: Oh, but my dear, you must. We're having such a wonderful time. You love it. Make them stay, Michael.
7: Well, you'll stay until after dinner anyway, won't you?
3: Yes, and Michael must show Mr. Cranston his remarkable collection. Mr. Cranston's always interested in that sort of thing.
5: Are you a collector, Mr. Welch?
7: Yes, medieval art, you know.
4: Lamont, we really haven't time.
3: Oh, come along.
5: Thank you. I'd enjoy seeing your collection,
4: but
5: Mr. Welch.
3: Oh, I knew you would, Mr. Cranston. Oh, you must meet everyone. Come, Michael. We'll go and get the others.
5: Well, Margaret, what's the matter?
4: I don't like this place. That old man in the window, he had hate in his eyes. There's something evil about this house.
5: You really feel that, Margot?
4: Oh, I know it's silly. Go ahead and laugh at me.
5: I'm not laughing, Margot. I'm interested. You see, I feel there's something evil about this house, too.
3: Isn't this the funniest story you ever heard, Mr. Cranston?
5: Very amusing. More wine, anyone?
8: No, thanks, Michael.
9: Nothing more for me.
3: Oh, well, Mr. Cranston, I want to ask you something.
5: Yes, Mrs. Bell?
3: Do you believe in the transmigration of souls?
7: What was that?
5: Oh, Mrs. Bell just asked if I believed in the theory of soul transmigration.
9: Well, what in the world is that?
5: Reincarnation.
3: Yes, and oh, I do think it's ever so interesting. All about how the great minds of the past ages came back and, great minds in the present.
5: I know that some ancient people really were convinced that a man returned to Earth after death as another person.
9: You mean we all were someone else long ago?
5: That's the general idea.
4: Oh, I hope I was queen in Babylon.
7: Come, let's drop the topic.
3: Oh, why, Michael?
7: Mrs. Bell, you shouldn't discuss things you don't understand.
3: Well, I know all about reincarnation.
7: No, you don't. Every week you have a new religion. To you, the theory of reincarnation is not an established fact. It's just a passing fancy.
5: How do you feel about it, Welch?
7: I never discuss religion, Mr. Cranston. Shall we have our coffee in the living room?
4: Oh, there you are, Lamont. Have you seen our host? We really ought to be going.
5: I think Michael Welch went to the library a while ago.
4: By the way, where have you been since we had our coffee?
5: I was just wandering around looking for the old gentleman we saw peering out the window.
4: Did you find him?
5: No, he's certainly not one of the guests. Here's the library.
4: Oh, Mr. Welch.
7: What's that?
5: Look out, you wrecked the book slamming it shut like that.
7: Oh, it's you.
5: I'm sorry we disturbed you while you were reading.
7: Oh, it's nothing important. I'll just put this back on its shelf.
4: Oh, we won't keep you a minute. Please don't stop.
7: You see, Miss Lane, I like to leave my books in their proper places.
5: He acts as if he was ashamed of what he was reading.
4: Yes, he's certainly tucking it out of sight quickly.
7: There, that's better.
5: Lovely room you have here, Mr. Welch.
7: I'm glad you like it. Well, I suppose you two will be leaving very shortly.
4: Yes, you see, we...
5: As a matter of fact, I think we'll accept your invitation and stay the night.
4: What?
7: I see. All right, if you want to, I'll go and tell them to get your rooms ready.
4: Lamont, what on earth do you think you're doing?
5: For one thing, I'm going to find out why friend Welch hid that book. I watched where he put it.
4: Lamont.
5: Just a minute, Margot. It is?
4: Lamont. Come here a minute. I want you to see this portrait.
5: Portrait? Oh. Well, you mean the gentleman over the fireplace?
4: Yes, that dark man in medieval dress.
5: Not a pleasant face.
4: No, but there's something very familiar about
5: familiar?
4: It.
5: Familiar? Oh.
4: It seems to me I've seen that face before.
5: Probably in a museum. It's an old painting.
4: Oh, wait. Here's a plate on the frame.
5: I'll read it. I'll look through this book of Welch's.
4: Duke of Ancona, Italian noble, 12th century. Oh. I don't recall the name.
5: Nobody ever remembers history lessons.
4: I'd swear I'd seen those eyes on a living person.
5: It's been pretty old, about 800 years.
4: No, it looks like someone I know, but I just can't place the man.
5: Speaking of age, it's a rare old volume.
4: The book Mr. Welch was ashamed of? What is it?
5: Yeah, an old Italian history. Very interesting.
4: Oh.
5: Let's see. It's about the place where Welch had the book open, right here. Yes, somebody's thumbed this page well. This is strange.
4: What?
5: It's a story about your boyfriend over the fireplace.
4: The man in the portrait?
5: Yes, Michael, Duke of Ancona. Bloodthirsty gentleman, the Duke. Even for the Middle Ages.
4: Well, those medieval soldiers were butchers.
5: Duke of Ancona was more subtle than that, Margot. This tells how he invited a party of friends to his castle, Lock them in and introduce the plague among them.
4: But why?
5: The writer says the Duke was avenging an insult.
4: Did he get his revenge?
5: Yes, with two more deaths than he expected.
4: Two extra victims?
5: Yes, yes. He hadn't planned on those two. Had nothing against them. A learned man and a young girl. Fortunately, they sought refuge in the Duke's castle from a storm.
4: And ran into a murder plot.
5: Exactly. The Duke tried to get them to leave, but when they wouldn't, their host went ahead with his plan. Two hopeless victims perished with the others.
4: I'm glad it was a long time ago, Lamont.
5: 12th century.
4: What's this in a leather folder? Lamont.
5: Yes?
4: Look, a photo of Michael Welch in his youth.
5: Why, it's exactly like...
4: Like the portrait of the Duke of Ancona. I knew I'd seen that face. Michael Welch looks like the Duke.
5: Let me have it. Yes, they're much alike.
4: Welch is older now and grayer. That's why I didn't see the likeness before.
5: Margot, do you see what this means?
4: What? Why, no.
5: By a twist of fate, although they're not related, Michael Welch is a physical duplicate of Michael, Duke of Ancona, who lived in the 12th century.
4: You mean he
5: And thinks... Welch believes he is the Duke himself reincarnated. He's made a study of it in the Duke's history until he believes it. In his manner, when we're discussing reincarnation at the dinner table, I'm sure he really believes it. You see, the present circumstances here are parallel to those at the time of the historic tragedy. This is a party.
4: Yes.
5: The guests are all his friends, except two. You and me.
4: Oh, the same as the story.
5: It's so similar.
4: Oh.
5: Isn't amusing, Margot? We're the two unexpected guests, man and woman. Welch tried to get us to leave.
4: Yes.
5: But we stayed. We followed the pattern of the tale of the Duke in the 12th century.
4: Same situation 8 centuries later.
5: The question is, how far does Michael Welch mean to imitate the Duke of Ancona? Are we all in danger?
4: But Lamont, that's fantastic.
5: I've got to find out, Margot.
4: But how?
5: By watching Michael Welch tonight as the Shadow. I'm going to investigate this house and find out exactly how Michael Welch intends to reenact the old tragedy. His belief that he is the reincarnated soul of the Duke of Ancona.
0: Ladies and gentlemen, we'll be back with The Shadow in just a moment, and later we'll meet our guest, Commissioner John H. Morris. But first, I want to say something to every motorist listening in. Remember, when you're driving in your car, the road may be perfectly dry 1 minute, and then down comes the rain. The road that was safe a minute ago may become a dangerous skid track.
6: Yes. The Shadow knows that a skid strikes like lightning. 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It pays to play safe.
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0: 2 o'clock, Mr. Welch. Time for me to get going.
1: Good. Now you understand what you're to do, Tony?
0: Yes, sir. The dynamite's already planted. Enough to do the job easy.
1: Here's the money I promised you.
0: Oh, yeah, okay.
1: There'll be a bonus if the explosion goes off exactly as we planned.
0: Oh, don't worry none, Mr. Welch. It will. All I gotta do now is throw the switch.
1: All right, get in the car and be on your way.
0: Yeah. Hey, there's a light in the house, sir. Won't someone hear me drive off?
1: That's my private room. Don't worry about that.
0: Oh, okay.
1: Luck, Tony.
0: Yeah, thanks. Listen for the blow-off.
1: I shall listen, all right. It's too bad that the noise will awaken my guests, but soon, soon, nothing will disturb them. Now to get back to the laboratory.
2: So you are planning something, Michael Welch. Still following the pattern set by the Duke of Ancona. The Shadow must visit that private room. But first, I must warn Margot on the shortwave radio. Margot! Margot! Shadow calling Margot Lane. I'm in the garden. 15 minutes ago, Michael Welch sent a servant to set off an explosion. I must get into Welch's private study. I shall need your help. There's the explosion. Welch's man has carried out his orders. Now I must wait and see why the explosion was planned and what it blew up.
0: Look at all that water there.
3: Gracious,
0: oh, my goodness.
3: The whole valley's being flooded. It'll be swept away. We'll all be drowned.
4: Did you hear that explosion?
3: Mr. Cranston.
5: Yes, Mrs. Bell?
3: Do you think there's any danger? I can't swim a stroke. I'd perish in that rushing water.
4: Calm yourself, Myra. I'm ashamed of you.
3: Well, that's all right for you, Margot. You can swim like a fish.
5: I doubt if the house will be swept away, Mrs. Bell.
4: Where's Michael?
0: Yes, has anyone seen Welch?
4: Well, here he comes now.
3: Oh, Michael, isn't this the most terrible thing?
1: Hey, everybody, quiet. There's nothing to get excited about.
3: Nothing to get excited about when we may all be drowned at any minute?
1: There's no danger. The house is safe. Up here on the hill, we're out of reach of the waters.
5: But we can't get out of the house.
1: No, no. We're all stuck here for at least 3 days, Mr. Cranston. Until the water subsides.
0: Well, let's phone for help.
1: The wires are down. The flood carried the poles away.
5: Margot.
4: There's the man.
5: Welch's man blew up the dam and flooded the whole countryside. The old plot is still working out. Now we're all prisoners in the Duke's castle.
4: With no hope of escaping.
5: And next... next should come the plague.
3: Oh, well, that's just the limit. Mosquitoes.
4: What's the matter, Myra?
3: A mosquito bit me. That's the last straw.
5: Margot, I think Welch is going back to his private room.
4: Yes, Lamont.
5: Stay with the guests. The Shadow must follow him.
1: Hard, Professor Charles?
6: Yes. Oh, yes, Michael. I'm feeding the serum to the last batch of mosquitoes. What was that, sir?
1: Door stuck for a second. Well, there it is. The deadly mosquito I let loose in the hall just bit one of my guests, a lady.
6: The lady will be sick very shortly.
1: Yes. And then, when the time is ripe, we'll let loose all the mosquitoes in the laboratory and add a new game to our weekend party.
6: There are over 10 screen boxes of mosquitoes, all filled with germs, ready for your guests.
1: Good. Now they're trapped by the flood outside, they can't run away.
6: Now we'll have our revenge.
1: My dear Professor Charles, my revenge is written in history. No one can change the course of events. It was all predestined centuries ago. You can let loose the other mosquitoes as soon as it's light. I want to see them swarming through the house.
6: Yes, yes, all will be ready.
1: Take good care of our winged pets.
2: What are you feeding those mosquitoes, Professor Charles?
6: What?
2: What is it that will be let loose on the guests in this house?
6: Who talked? Where are you?
2: I am here, Professor Charles. I am the Shadow.
6: But where? It's just a voice. I can't see
2: you. I am here, even if you can't see me. And I warn you, the mad plot of Michael Welch cannot succeed. You and he will be punished for your crime.
6: I don't know what you're talking about.
2: Don't lie. What germs are you feeding all those mosquitoes?
6: Go away, go away. I'm an old man. For a moment you frightened me with your strange voice. But I'm too old for fear. Too old for everything but revenge. No one shall rob me of that.
2: Yes, old man, someone will. The Shadow.
4: Lamont.
5: Margot, the Duke of Ancona's plot is being followed to the very letter. Oh. Welch's private room is a chemical laboratory. He and the old man we saw at the window have figured out some modern form of plague.
4: Plague? I wonder if that's what's wrong with Mrs. Bell.
5: Is she ill?
4: Yes, I was hurrying to her with this medicine. I wish you'd take a look at her.
5: I will. What seems to be the matter?
4: I don't know. She's running a fearfully high fever, and she's such a strange color.
5: Strange color? Quick, I must see her.
4: Well, her room's right down here.
5: Hurry, Margot. If my guess is right, Welsh's form of plague is as deadly as the Duke of Ancona's.
4: Wait, I'll open the door.
7: Is that you, Margot? Oh, I'm so sick.
4: It's all right, Mrs. Bell.
5: Shut the door. I've seen enough.
4: Lamont, what is it?
5: Yellow fever, Margot.
4: Oh.
5: We must destroy those mosquitoes in the laboratory. Michael Welch thinks that he is the Duke of Ancona, reincarnated. He plans to repeat the tragedy of centuries ago and infect every guest in this house with the disease. Come, Margot, we must hurry. Here, Margot. Here's the laboratory.
4: Door's locked.
5: Wait, I stole the key.
4: What are you going to do when we get inside?
5: Listen, the row of screen boxes on the table. Get the old man away from them, over by the window. I'll be with you as the shadow.
4: All right.
5: Don't speak to me until I speak. Here's the key. Lock the door behind us. Quietly, Margot, quietly. Step in.
4: Yes.
6: Who is that? Who's there?
4: Well, hello. You must be Professor Charles.
6: Oh, you can't come in here, young lady. This room is private. Get out, get out. Here, where are you going?
4: I want to see how the flood looks from this window.
6: Come away from there! You must leave this room at once.
4: Look, Professor, you get a wonderful view of the water from here.
6: Will I have to put you out that door by force?
4: Professor, please, don't cry violence. I'm strong. You're old and weak.
6: Yes, you're right. I can't fight you, young woman. I am too weak. Yeah, but Michael and I have a few tricks left.
4: What do you mean?
6: You'll see. In the morning, when I release my mosquitoes from their boxes...
4: Are you sure you will release
6: them? Yes, yes, yes, these boxes here. Here, come, I'll show you. Who's been at these boxes?
4: Is something wrong?
6: They're dead. They're dead, our messengers of death. What's this? Acid's been poured over every box.
4: Yes.
6: You did this. You wrecked my life's work.
2: No, Professor, she didn't do it. I did.
6: Who?
2: The Shadow poured acid over your little pets, Professor Charles.
6: The Shadow again?
8: Open this door. Open it.
6: It's Michael. Michael. Michael, they've been destroyed. Break in the door.
8: Open the door.
4: Shadow, it's Michael Welch.
2: Yes, Margot, quickly. Hide behind that cabinet. Stay there, Margot.
4: Yes, Shadow.
6: Break it in, Michael. Break it in. Break it out. Oh, Michael. Michael, our plan has failed.
1: Lie. It can't fail.
6: Yeah, but it has. Look, all our mosquitoes dead. They're dead, Michael!
1: Dead? Who poured acid on those boxes? It was you, Professor.
6: Oh, no, Michael. No, it was the Shadow.
1: The Shadow, what are you talking about? Who is the Shadow?
6: A voice, Michael. A man you can't see. But he talks to you. He discovered all about our plan and he killed the mosquitoes.
1: You're lying, Professor. You with your crazy story of the Shadow. You did it yourself.
6: No, Michael, no.
1: Charles, you betrayed me. You've robbed me, the reincarnated Duke of Ancona, of his revenge. You've ruined the plot, you traitor.
6: Michael, put down that gun.
1: You won't live to laugh at me, you treacherous old devil.
2: The pattern is broken, Michael Welch.
1: Who spoke? Where are you?
2: I am here, Welch. I am the Shadow.
1: The Shadow? Then the story was true. You're the one who...
2: Yes, Michael Welch, the Shadow does exist. I have destroyed your plague. Give up your mad dream. You are not the Duke of Ancona reincarnated into the body of Michael Welch.
1: That's a lie. I am.
2: The pattern of the old tragedy you wanted to reenact is broken. There will be no plague, Welch.
1: I must be the Duke come back to life. Didn't I trap my friends here just as I did centuries ago?
2: But there is no plague to inflict upon them, Welch. The story is not the same. The Duke of Ancona is long dead.
1: No. I'm the Duke. Reincarnated.
2: You cannot be. There is no plague. The story will not end as the Duke's ended.
1: If I'm not the Duke, why, I'm nothing.
2: Forget this insane theory, Welch. Drop your gun.
1: No. The pattern, it's not the same. I'm not the Duke. You hear? I'm not the Duke.
2: Welch, drop that gun.
1: No. Other than fail, I'll die.
4: Lamont.
2: Yes, Margot. Yes. Don't look.
4: But Professor Charles...
2: He too is dead.
4: Oh, how horrible.
2: No, Margot. This is a fitting conclusion for the mad plot conceived by a man who thought he was the reincarnated soul of someone who died centuries before. whether the criminal builds his crime on historic patterns or not, the relentless hand of justice reaches out with a punishment all crime deserves. The punishment of death.
9: And now, ladies and gentlemen, the Shadow Program has the honor and privilege of presenting to you today's distinguished guest. He is Commissioner John H. Morris, in charge of the Juvenile Aid Bureau of the New York City Police Department. Commissioner Morris.
10: Thank you. First, Mr. Roberts, tell me, how does the Shadow do it?
9: Well, I'm sorry, Commissioner Morris, but that's the Shadow's secret.
10: All right, Mr. Roberts. But now, seriously, I'm grateful for this opportunity to congratulate the sponsors of the Shadow for putting on such a fine program. It's not only mighty entertaining, but it's also doing an excellent job of showing young Americans the folly and futility of lawlessness.
9: And that's what your job is, too, isn't it?
10: That's right. Crime prevention is the business of the Juvenile Aid Bureau of New York City.
9: That's a pretty big order. Tell us, Commissioner, how do it?
10: In brief, by putting into operation measures for the rehabilitation and adequate social treatment of juvenile delinquents, and instilling in boys and girls a respect for law and appreciation of good citizenship.
9: Well, tell us, Commissioner, how do the children react to this plan?
10: They love it. Our 120 Police Athletic League supervised play streets and play centers boil with activity from morning till night. And that's not all. In addition, the league has made the police department uniform a symbol of friendship between those men who wear it and every member of the PAL.
9: Thank you very much, Commissioner Morris. I'm sure everyone listening enjoyed hearing your opinion on this topic of such vital interest to us all. You have been listening to a dramatized version of one of the many copyrighted stories which appear in the Shadow magazine, now on sale at your local newsstand.
11: The weed of crime bears bitter fruit. Crime does not pay. The Shadow knows.
9: All the characters and all the places named are fictitious. Any similarity to persons living or dead is purely coincidental.

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I just want to start a great big flame down in your heart.

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And I know nobody else ain't gonna do.

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He's a devil. 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

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Bless you for building a new dream. 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

0: Well, I'll bet Jack Gregson wants to talk to you, too. Let's see if he does. You think so?
1: Very good, Magic Lad. And now say, just say Corday. For Corday makes many, many delicious hard candies. First, there's the candy cuts right over here. These are the baby cuts. And then there's the peanut butter peanuts. And then the assorted butter cups. And there are many, many other hard candy treats in store for you. For instance, here are the black walnut chips. Oh, crisp, sweet candy on the outside, luscious, black, shredded coconut on the inside. Double taste enjoyment. How would you like to be able to just pop one of these in your mouth, huh? Oh, let me tell you, you just savor the flavor. Oh, and then you bite deep into that tasty center. Ah, that tastes good. So, you just say Corday. For right now, you can buy Corday hard candies many different places. Here's all you have to do. You just look for the Corday display. Look for it, and you'll see it wherever good candy is sold. Yes, indeedy. You can buy them. They're tempting, and they're mouth-watering. Corday's hard candies. You can get them individually, you see, or mixed by the pound. So buy Corday at these following stores. W.T. Grant, F.W. Woolworth, J.J. Newberry, S.H. Kress, the Green Stores, all of the Green Stores, the McCrory Stores, the McClellan Stores, G.C. Murphy, Neisner Brothers, N.H. Landau, M.H. Lanston, and the Fisher Beer Stores, and of course, at your favorite candy counter, too. So just say Corday, for Corday is perfection in confection.
2: Holly, but the town too small. Yeah, but the town too small. Yeah, 6-4, I call you. Let's play that rag, boy.

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I just want to start a great big flame down in your heart. You see, way down inside of me, darling, I have only one desire, and that one desire is you, and I know

0: When he told the beast of Berlin that they'd never rest content till they had driven him from the land. So he called the Yanks and English and proceeded to extinguish the Führer and his vermin. This is how it all began.
1: Now the devil, he was reading in the good book one day how the Lord created Adam to walk the righteous way. And it made the devil jealous. He turned green up to his horns, and he swore by things unholy that he'd make one of his own. So he packed two suitcases full of grief and misery, and he caught the midnight special going down in Germany. Then he mixed his lies and hatred with fire and brimstone. Then the devil sat upon it. That's how Adolf was born. Now Adolf got the notion that he was the master race, and he swore he'd bring new order and put mankind in its place. So he set his scheme in motion and was winning everywhere until he up and got the notion for to kick that Russian bear.
0: Well, now Stalin wasn't stalling when he told the beast of Berlin that he'd never rest contented till they had driven him from the land. So he called the Yanks and English and proceeded to extinguish the Führer and his vermin. This is how it all began.
1: Yep, he kicked that noble Russian, but it wasn't very long before Adolf got suspicious that he had done something wrong. 'Cause that bear grabbed the Führer and gave him an awful fight. 17 months he scrapped the Führer, tooth and claw, day and night. Then that bear smacked the Führer with the mighty armored paw, and Adolf broke all records running backwards to Kharkov. Then Goebbels sent a message to the people everywhere that if they couldn't hit the Führer, God, don't hit that Russian bear.
0: Well, now Stalin wasn't stalling when he told the beast of Berlin that he'd never rest contented till they had driven him from the land. So he called the Yanks and English and proceeded to extinguish the Führer and his vermin. This is how it all began.
1: Then this bear calls on his buddy, the noble fighting Yank, and they sent the Führer running with their ships and planes and tanks. Now the Führer's having nightmares, 'cause the Führer knows darn well that the devil's done wrote to welcome on his residence. And
0: well, Stalin wasn't stalling when he told the beast of Berlin that he'd never rest contented till they had driven him from the land. So he called the Yanks and English and proceeded to extinguish the Führer.

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And that one desire is you. And I know nobody else ain't gonna do.

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0: watching a demonstration of the most authentic cap pistol in the world. It has exclusive fanning action and shoots safe shooting shells with greeny stick'em caps. 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All of Mattel's shooting shell fanners and holsters carry the true stamp of the Old West. And every boy will walk tall when he wears a holster and pistol with a Mattel brand. You can tell it's Mattel. It's swell.
1: It's landed. Ideal's new astro base has just landed. Look, the space lock is opening. And here comes the astronaut. He's being lowered from the astro base into the remote control scout car. The two space probes are being mounted for launching. The car is scanning the area. And there go the space probes. They're calling them back to the astro base. Mission accomplished. Ideal's astro base and Colonel McCauley's space helmet are the greatest way to play outer space. You can scan the skies, launch deep space probes, fire rockets, destroy stray meteorites. Ideal's astro base is at your favorite toy store.

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And it's plain for everyone to see.

0: hard, don't they, Barney?
1: Yeah. I hate to see them work so hard.
0: Yeah, me too.
1: Let's go around back.
0: Well, we can't see them.
1: Gee, we ought to do something, Fred.
0: Okay. How's about taking a nap?
1: I got a better idea. Let's take a Winston break.
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1: 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Every

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1: You'll never get away with this, Slippery Sam.
2: Marshal Bob is riding Blaze, the fabulous new galloping horse from Mattel. See, his legs actually move just like a real horse. 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Now watch this. When you bounce on Blaze, he romps along like a frisky colt. 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Blaze is the safest, strongest horse made.
1: Okay, Slippery. This is the end of the line.
3: Almost got away, Marshal, if it weren't for that lightning fast horse of yours. Where'd you get him?
1: You can get Mattel's Blaze wherever toys are sold.
2: 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And see how safe and solidly built Blaze is.

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0: 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A poker chops and gravy.
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0: A poker chops and gravy.
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0: A poker chops and gravy. 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A poker chops and gravy.
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1: Yeah!
0: A poker chops and gravy. 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

0: dear. Oh,
1: good morning, sweetie birdie.
0: I'm out of coffee.
1: You're out of coffee. Isn't that wonderful? Out of coffee.
2: What a time to run out. And why run out? Now there's a new giant size instant Maxwell House. 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So to make sure you've always got plenty of coffee for the man in your house, get the new giant size instant Maxwell House.

0: That cat sure was booted with liquid.
1: He was what?
0: He was obnoxicated.
1: He was what?
0: He was inebriated.
1: He was what?
0: Well, he was just playing drunk.
1: Well, all right then.
0: He sure was salty with the bartender. The bartender's trying to make him buy another drink. Zeke told the bartender, ain't no need of me buying no drinks when everybody else is buying them. I'm gonna drink to everybody's health till I ruin my own.
2: Open the door, Richard!
0: Why, he don't know who he's throwing out of that joint. Why, I'll go back in that joint and take a short stick and bust it down to the ground.
2: Open the door, Richard!
0: But I hate to be caught out on the street like this, cause it makes you look so common. And I know I ain't common, cause I got class I ain't never used yet. But I guess I better get on in the house, cause I don't want my pastor to catch me out like this.
2: Hey, Richard, open the door!
0: Now look at that old woman across the street, done stuck her head out of the window, calling her sister. Look at her hunching her sister, saying, ain't that him? Ain't that him? Yes, it's me, and I'm drunk again!
2: Open the door, Richard!
0: I know he's in there, cause I got on the clothes. They can't throw him out, cause I owe just as much back rent here as he does. Imagine that old woman charging us $3 a month and getting mad cause we 12 months in the arrears. Come meet me last Thursday saying, ain't you boys gonna give me some back rent? I told her she'd be lucky if she got some front rent.

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1: This is the perfect family scene when Mom, Dad, and Junior all want to hear the same radio program. But how often does it happen? This is more like it. Junior wants to hear his favorite Western show. And Dad must hear the news.
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1: And Mom just can't miss that soap opera.
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1: And Dad can now enjoy his news programs on this handsome 641. And after the news, he'll have fun with those 6 international wave bands. Yes, see these and other RCA Victor personal radios at your RCA Victor dealers. 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

0: SEAL's Robot Commando is here to help you. 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
1: 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Robot Commando fires his secret weapon. He takes orders from no one except you. Ideal's Robot Commando is battery-operated to obey your command. 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
2: Left! 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

0: They threw us out of every college in the USA.
1: Oh, how we love our alma mater. We took a course in chemistry and got a fine report. 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
0: We make it by the gallon and we sell it by the quart.
1: Oh, how we love our alma mater.
2: Ra, ra, ra, chit, boom, ba, tiger, tiger.
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2: Sure, Colgate.
0: We burned a lot of midnight oil before we...

0: bedtime story. In every college in this land we've had our fling. It seems that we've been studious from birth. We've been to dear old Joliet and Ossining, and spent a term or two in Leavenworth. In search of education we went for a sail. Our studies took in many forms and types. We won a scholarship in Dannemora jail. Three cheers for the bars and the stripes.
1: Three cheers for the bars and the stripes.
2: We don't sing good, but we sing loud.
0: We called upon the dean each night, and oh, did we have fun.
3: Oh, how we loved our alma mater.
4: The dean was 65 years old, his wife was 21. Oh,

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So it was planned that they would vanish now and then. And you must pay before you get them back again. That's

0: want no bright lights, false teeth, doorbells, landlords. I make it clear
1: that no matter how they coax him,
0: I'll stay right here. I look through a magazine the missionary's wife conceals.
1: Magazine? What happens?
0: I see how people who are civilized bung you with automobiles.
2: You know you can get hurt that way, Daniel?
0: At the movies they have got to pay many coconuts to see.
3: What do they say, Donnie?
0: Uncivilized pictures that the news reel.

0: House, bathtub, streetcars, taxis, noise in my ear.
1: So no matter how they coax him,
2: I'll stay right here.
1: They hurry like savages to get aboard an iron train.
3: The Tringalunga Hula Humble Express.
1: And though it's smoker and it's crowded, they're too civilized to complain.
3: Alokatohosahimahena,
0: when they've got 2 weeks vacation, they hurry to vacation ground.
1: What do they do, Donnie?
0: They swim and they fish, but that's what I do.

0: that Zeke sitting over there? Zeke, you dirty so-and-so. I want to talk to you, Zeke. You ain't no good. And I ain't no refrigerator. I can't keep nothing. Pay attention to me. Now listen, old man. You and me been friends a long time. And up to now, we've been getting along just fine. But there's a few little things I got to pull your coat about. And you pay attention to me and we ain't gonna fall out. Now I work nights and I think you've been very kind coming over staying with my wife all the time. But must you use my razor blades? Buy some, they're only a dime.
1: That's right.
0: Do you call that friendship? And stop doing them little dirty tricks like jamming a chair against the door. You kept me out last night till 4:30. I know you didn't mean no harm, but that's enough to make anybody sore. Do you call that friendship? Now what about that night you came and took my wife to the show? I asked her what movie she saw, and she said she didn't know. I told you she couldn't see so good, so don't sit back that far no more.
2: Ain't no good.
0: That's right, Zeke, you ain't no good. Now, I don't get mad like the average cat would do when she buys me one shirt and she buys you two. But when she feeds you chicken and steak and give me Irish stew, you's a lizard in the bushes. That's what you are. That's what you are. And you stop feeding her that candy and sweet stuff to eat. That jive is making her talk in her sleep. She kept me awake all last night, mumbling your name, saying, "Sure is sweet." You ain't no friend of mine, Zeke. You ain't no friend of mine. But I tell you, Zeke, I'm real happy. I'm happy as can be about that big insurance policy you and my wife took out on me. But what's all that arsenic doing around the house? That's what I can't see. Zeke, you're trying to poison me. That's what you're doing. You're trying to poison me. And what about that night I came home and caught that lipstick on your face? You and my wife broke up the furniture, wrestling all over the place. And you told me you was playing cowboy and Indian, and you with Chief Rain in the face. You don't look like no Indian to me, but I'm gonna scalp you. That's what's gonna happen. I'm gonna scalp you. And even when we went on our honeymoon, the bellboy told me you rented the very next room. I know you're my friend, but I didn't want to see you that soon.

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0: You say either.
1: And you say either.
0: Well, you say neither.
1: And you say neither.
0: Well, either, either, neither, neither. Let's call the whole thing off. What do you say? Now, you like potato.
1: And you like potato.
0: Well, you like tomato.
1: And you like tomato.
0: Well, potato, potato, tomato, tomato. Let's call the whole thing off.
1: Let's do.
0: But oh, if we call the whole thing off, then we must part.
1: Is you telling me?
0: But whoa, if we call the whole thing off, baby, you know you'd break my heart, now don't you? You like pajamas.
1: And you like pajamas.
0: Well, I wear pajamas.
1: And give up pajamas.
0: For we know we need each other, so we better call the whole thing off. What do you say? Come on, let's call the whole thing off. Yeah.

0: Thank you, Ms. Walker. Oh, by the way, did you notice our new prices on Brownie movie cameras? They're reduced almost $10.
1: Yes, I did see them, but we're not quite sure whether we take enough movies to make it worthwhile.
0: Let me show you something. Here's a reel of Kodak home movies. Now, suppose these were your movies, and on this reel you had movies of, oh, let's say this young lady learning to walk, and her sister all dressed up and looking pretty. All your vacations. Suppose you had all that and more in action and in color. 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
1: Oh, yes.
0: Well, it doesn't cost a fortune at all. Especially now. 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
2: This is the 1958 Edsel, the car that presents originality and elegance never seen before in any car at any price, and presents them in 18 different models. This expensive-looking car is one of the Edsel Ranger series, a four-door ice green sedan styled like a hardtop that sells for no more than some models of America's low-priced cars. The turquoise and white convertible you see driving up now is one of the Edsel Pacer series, with elegant Edsel styling throughout, such as these Edsel contour seats that are scientifically designed to give you separate back and shoulder support, with an overall feeling of luxurious comfort that means hour upon hour of fatigue-free, enjoyable driving. And the back of the front seat is divided in a new way that gives the middle passenger a full backrest, so you ride more comfortably than you ever have before. This two-door hardtop is one of the large and luxurious cars in the Edsel Corsair series. Its colors are copper metallic and white, one of over 90 Edsel color combinations that you can choose from, so you can completely satisfy your individual color tastes. This ember red and white four-door hardtop is one of the magnificent Citation series, upholstered in white vinyl and gold nylon, just one of an attractive array of the very latest high-fashion decorator fabrics, all color-keyed to match the car exterior. 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And this is the Edsel Citation Convertible in gold and white. Undoubtedly the most beautiful convertible in the world. 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Remember, this is the year to get out of your old car and into the most elegant automobile of your lifetime.

frosts the mountaintops and blankets the valleys below, a certain breed springs to life. That clan whose language is spiced with terms like Christiana, Telemark, Arlberg, Parallel, and Slalom. These are the snow worshippers. In other words, the skiers. And here's a specimen, all alone in a world of snow. Miles and miles of it, and it's all his. An abominable snowman? Not all go to this extreme, but in what other sport do you work your way to the top just to come down again? Some can't take the time to finish shaving, while others shave too close. For some, keeping an eye on the girlfriend is an all-day job. No other activity allows you so large a stage to show off your talents. While she shows how she shapes up. One of the greatest booms in skiing was stretch pants. They left more than a fleeting impression on the sport. The boyfriend has some of the attributes of a Sunday skier, coming down a crowded slope without watching out for stop signs. With the mushrooming popularity of skiing, new techniques have been developed with the growth of the sport. The old stiff Telemark and Christiana styles have been supplanted by the Arlberg system and a more fluid use of knee action while the body is held in more perfect balance. Uh-oh, here comes our hero. He lost his girl and now his dignity. Speed and maneuverability have been greatly increased by the parallel or side-slipping technique. With recent refinements in ski equipment and better instruction, your average skier today is better than the pros of yesteryear. The foundation of the modern Austrian technique is the side-slip with the traverse position.

the stem turn. You extend the uphill leg. Transfer the weight toward the inside. The ski comes back together when your skis are traversing in the opposite direction. And again, notice the weight shift. All you need is a lot of practice and an okay from your instructor to put your skills to a true test on a slalom course. This calls for trigger reflexes and split-second decisions as you zig and zag between the uprights. When you can do as well, graduation day is near. In the downhill speed races, the experts hit 50 miles an hour at times, and that's without brakes.

Once in Chile, a skier was clocked at 109 miles an hour over a short course. They never did say if he ever came to a stop. When you can cross skis with experts like this, well, you're king of the hill. Jumping techniques have become so stylized that the best now bend so far forward that they seem to fly, and it's truly akin to that. Jumpers are judged both on distance and form, and these exponents pass their tests with flying colors, you might say. They import all of the color and gaiety of a Mardi Gras at carnival time. It's a chance for the imagination to run riot. He wants to be the man who stands out in a crowd. His rise in the world was swift, but are you wondering how he gets back to Earth? One guess. It's a simple matter to do an about-face on skis. Here's the technique in one easy lesson. Get them pointed in the same direction. What to do if you find you left some of your equipment at home? Why, double up and go tandem, of course. This reduces the overhead. But we wonder what would happen if Joe wanted to zig and Charlie wanted to zag. Then there's the single-minded skier. After spending something like $10,000 on lessons, equipment, travel expenses, and lodgings, and $3.98 for liniment, you too can develop into artists like these. Some slide down on their inequity. Our hero is still going strong.

balloons, skis. The beginning of a fun run in powdered snow. They take to the hills with helium markers attached. 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It's simple. If someone gets buried in the snow, it makes it that much easier to find them and dig them out quicker.

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They said, "Is your name Henry?" I said, "Oh, why, sure." They say, "You the boy we've been looking for."

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There were 10 poor souls like me standing in that line. I knew I was a victim of someone's evil plan when a stew pigeon walked in and said, that's the man.

prosecuting attorney started prosecuting me. Man, that cat gave me the third degree. He said, where were you the night of June 29? I said, I was home in bed. He said, Judge, this man is lying.

Tonight the charge is of robbing the liquor store. Tonight the charge is of carrying a 44. Tonight the charge is of vagrancy too. But when the judge came down, pulled whiskey on my head, turned around to the jury and said, convict this man, he is drunk. What could I do?

0: Welcome back, dear listeners. It's time once again to put aside all you think you know, all you believe to be true. Time to open your mind to the strange, bizarre, and sometimes terrifying world that exists in the shadows and fringes of our own, where myth, legend, and rumor are made real. Yes, it's time for more thrilling Tales from the West Virginia Hills. Not all creatures are of the land. Some stalk the skies. One such boogeyman has been reported for generations by mystified West Virginians. Its name remains the same, but accounts and speculation about its nature vary wildly. Some say man, others say beast, some say devil, others say angel. Tonight's tale, The Mothman Cometh, begins in Morgantown Municipal Hospital. We join young Mary Scarberry's bedside as she wakes, looking a little worse for wear.
1: Nurse Handy? Are you there?
2: Right here, ma chérie. And how are you feeling? Perhaps another stim pack will help.
3: Oh, is she awake?
4: There she is.
3: I heard her voice.
4: How's my brave little girl?
1: Hi, Mom. Hi, Dad. I'm doing okay.
3: Oh, we've been worried sick. Oh, you gave us such a fright.
5: Howdy, folks. Awful sorry to disturb you at this hour.
4: Mary, this is Sheriff Johnson. He just wants to ask a few questions.
5: Well, from what I hear, you're downright lucky to be alive, Miss Mary. You kids went through quite an ordeal.
1: Steve and Buddy, are they okay?
5: Let's just have a little chat first, Mary. Now, do you remember how you came to be on the Fayetteville Railroad Bridge yesterday?
1: Well, going to the bridge was really Buddy's idea.
6: Come on, Mary. Don't wimp out. Every kid's got to do it sometime.
1: But, Buddy, you know I'm plumb scared of heights. How far you reckon that drop is, Steve?
6: My daddy says 1,000 feet. I heard it's 2,000 feet. Plenty of time to say last words and final prayers before you hit the river.
1: Stop teasing me. I told y'all I'm nervous enough already.
6: Come on. Quit your stalling. Here, watch me. There's nothing to it.
1: Buddy, be careful.
6: Last one across is round egg.
1: Here goes.
6: Atta girl. Come on.
1: Slow down. I gotta take my time.
6: You're doing swell, Mary.
1: Oh, no. I don't think I can go any further.
6: You can't chicken out now. Just put one foot in front of the other. Hey, y'all. Look. Up in the sky. Dang. What is that? It's too big to be a bird. Wait. I know what it is. See how its eyes are glowing red? It's the Mothman!
1: It's flying right toward us! Yeah! Oh, that was close!
7: Steve! Mary! Get off that bridge! Plane's coming! The train!
6: Oh, no. Grandpa says that the Mothman's a sign of bad things. Bet that means the train's gonna derail.
1: Or maybe the bad thing is the train squashing us like June bugs. What are we gonna do?
6: We can't jump. And it's too late to run. The train's almost here.
7: Look out! That thing's coming back!
1: I remember is the Mothman snatching me and Steve just before the train ran us over. Sheriff, I know it sounds crazy, but I reckon it saved my life.
5: Well, now that's quite a tale, Mary.
1: You do believe me, don't you? I swear that's how it all happened. Just ask Buddy and Steve. They'll tell you the same story. Go on, ask them.
5: Mr. and Mrs. Scarberry, could I speak to you outside a moment?
4: Of course. Sweetheart, we'll be right back. You just get some rest.
3: Nurse, could you please get her something to eat?
2: Right away, madame. One Salisbury steak with extra gravy coming up. We'll have you right as rain in no time, ma chérie.

0: think.
1: What's that sound? It sounds like a...
0: Right in.
2: The nurse is torn to pieces, too.
3: Why does what?
1: Mary, she's gone. What's happened to my sweet Mary? Do something, Sheriff. Do something.
4: Yet another chilling reminder, dear listeners, to always watch your back, your left, and your right. Be careful of your step and the ground beneath your feet. But most of all, don't forget to watch the skies above, for you never know what frightful terrors might be lurking overhead. Be sure to tune in next week for another thrilling chapter of Tales from the West Virginia Hills.

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I was a fool to stay away from you and everything else so long. I should have been diplomatic and figured that someday

while the Navy hunts subs. And that's what you do in Mattel's new sonar sub hunt game. It's the exciting naval battle game where you use the sonar scope to sink your opponent's submarines. You scan the field with the sonar scope, get ready, and push the firing button. Here's what happens when you score a hit. That's one sub gone. Whether you score a hit or a miss, keep hunting the subs, but watch out for mines. They can cost you a turn. Here's how you place your subs and mines. Then you watch through your periscope while your opponent tries to find them with the sonar. The first one to sink seven subs wins the game. See if you can sink the subs in Mattel's Sonar Sub Hunt game. See it wherever toys are sold. And remember, you can tell it's Mattel. 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

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The car kicked up and the engine wouldn't crank. There wasn't any gas in the gasoline tank. Just about that time along came Nord, and he rambled right along in his little old Ford. He stole that queen as his engine sang a song, and his little old Ford just rambled right along. His little old Ford, it rambled right along. The little old Ford, it rambled right along. The gas burned out in the big machine, but the darned little Ford don't need gasoline. The big limousine had to back downhill. The blamed little Ford is going up still. When she blows out a tire, just wrap it up with wire, and the little Ford will ramble right along. Now they ran over glass and they ran over nails. They ran over pigs and puppy dog tails. They spotted a cop and shot out of sight. They rambled all day and they rambled all night. They smashed up fences and telegraph poles. They bumped into ditches and deep shut holes. They bumped into a preacher and the preacher took a ride. And the Ford rambled on with Johnny and his bride. The little old Ford, it rambled right along. The little old Ford, it rambled right along. He swung around the corner and he bumped into a mule. And the darned old jackass kicked like a fool. He kicked and he kicked and he kicked the wheel. But he had to quit kicking to save his heel. When it runs out of dope, just fill it up with soap, and the little Ford will ramble right along.

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And listen, folks, don't pack a trunk of junk filled with yesterdays. 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
0: 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I am the coal man.
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0: I'm just the coal man, selling the hottest stuff in town. I'm just a coal man, baby. In the winter, I'm good to have around. Now, I sell coal and I sell ice. In the wintertime, a coal man's mighty nice. Now, I'm just a coal man, selling the hottest stuff in town.
1: You say you're just a coal man.
0: That's right, baby.
1: Selling the hottest stuff in town.
0: Mm-hmm.
1: Well, my present coal man serves me whether I'm up or whether I'm down.
0: I can do that.
1: He makes his delivery right on time.
0: Sure.
1: And his product contains no slack or line.
0: Neither does mine.
1: So how come you say you're such a coal man?
0: Mm-hmm.
1: Selling the hottest stuff in town.
0: Mm-hmm.
1: Now listen, I'm satisfied with my form of heat.
0: Yeah.
1: In the winter, I drop and toast my feet.
0: Mm-hmm.
1: I've had him for quite a while and I'll keep him still.
0: Mm-hmm.
1: Sometimes I say I'll change, but I don't think I will.
0: Now, I'm a coal salesman and here's a tip. I've got a sales talk that's busted my lip. My merchandise is extra clean. So just take a look, baby. It's the best you've ever seen. It handles well, no clinkers form. Make you feel good in the worst kind of storm. Taking care of your comfort is my mission. Baby, is your heating apparatus in good condition?
1: You say you're just a coal man.
0: That's right, baby.
1: Selling the hottest stuff in town.
0: Uh-huh.
1: You also said in the wintertime...
0: What?
1: You're a lovely thing to have around.
0: Like to be.
1: Your sales talk was mighty fine.
0: Yes.
1: Tell me more, brother. I might change my mind.
0: I'm ill.
1: Since you're such a big shot coal man. Selling the hottest stuff in town.
0: Now, Mama, Papa's just a little old coal man selling the hottest stuff in town. Now, baby, I'm just a coal man. In the winter, I'm good to have around. I'll take your order and fill your bin. So get it cleaned out and I'll put it right in. 'Cause I'm just a coal man selling the hottest stuff in town.

hit the dance. 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And then it happened. She met Ken. 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It could lead to this. And remember, you can tell it.

0: city gal, more than nine-tenths pure, till a country guy came riding by on a 10-cent trolley tour. His eyes were mean, his heart was black,
1: and this interurban tramp
0: beguiled poor Nell and took her back to his nearby nudist camp. His cohorts looked her over in a picturesque ravine,
1: from orchestra and balcony to second mezzanine,
0: and then and there elected her to be their nudist queen. Oh, she's so sweet when she appears, the corn's all eyes instead of ears. Taxi drivers strip their gears for Nellie, the nudist queen. Her point of view is rather quaint, she holds her subjects in restraint. Though love is blind, the neighbors ain't, says Nellie, the nudist queen. Among the trees with birds and bees, she flutters and she flitters. She rambles and she gambles and she toddles and she titters. When Nell goes by, all nature thrills. Mountaineers desert their stills. There's more than gold in them thar hills. There's Nellie, the nudist queen. Now her overhead expense, to say the least, is very small. She never needs a tailor. There's no laundry bill at all. And her meals are always splendid in her out-of-doors menage. A dinner for a dollar, and of course no cover charge. When you see a nudist wedding, as we did the other day, you can watch the groom's expression when they give the bride away. You can tell by her knee action if the model's old or new. You can always tell the best man at a nudist wedding too. Now some creditors came calling at her clearing in the hills, and asked to see a statement that would justify her bills. When they viewed her liabilities, the atmosphere was tense. But when she showed her assets, boy, her assets were immense. So we're going back to nature to go native minus clothes, with a great big tin of aspirin and menthol for our nose. Though only God can make a tree, as famous poets tell, it seems if he can make a tree, we ought to make our Nell. A blind man came the other day, threw his pencils right away, took off his specs and said, I'll say to Nellie, the nudist queen. A boy of five came out to chat, she gave his cheeks a playful pat. The kid cried, Mama, buy me that, Nellie, the nudist queen. Like ancient Greeks, the human freaks about the fields go naked. There's good clean fun out in the sun, that is if you can take it. Oh, she's a woodland nymph at play, front and rear.

the sky. Is it a bird? 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No, it's Superman. 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

I remember an uncle of mine whom I loved very much. He lived by the sea, and I often spent all day on the beach with him just walking along. He liked to smoke cigars. And each time he took one out, he asked me the same question. Do you like music? Yes, I'd say. Well then, here's a band for you. He'd put the Robert Burns Band on my finger, and we'd go on walking in the sun. Years later, that memory made me start smoking Robert Burns. This is the Robert Burns Panatella, an especially wonderful cigar with a rich and comfortable taste because the tobaccos are nature-filtered for mildness and better taste. 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
1: Listen to me, chillin', and you will hear about the eliminating of the negative and an accent on

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Everybody grab that glass, cause the good stuff's about to pass. 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

0: Say, viel heim. 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
1: Oh. I go me by the house out to see my Lena.
0: Oh, ja, ja.
1: Oh, ja, ja. You ought to see my Lena.
0: Who's Lena?
1: My Lena.
0: Are you in love with Lena?
1: Why, she's leaned all over me.
0: You mean that great big mama that weighs almost a ton?
1: Why, she's 10 or 15 mamas that all rolled into one. I love her.
0: You're the papa, she's a frau.
1: Oh, yeah, yeah. And she can eat more than a cow.
0: Oh, yeah, yeah. She's so big and fat all around.
1: She needs 2 chairs when she sits down.
0: Does she go in your car out?
1: Oh, yeah, yeah. I'm her little runabout.
0: Oh, yeah, yeah. She's so fat around the knees.
1: In the winter, she don't freeze.
0: She's the Tomcat BBBs. Oh, yeah, yeah.
1: I just saw my Lena.
0: Who's seen her?
1: Why, I seen her. Eat 46 frankfurters.
0: That's some baloney now. I suppose you call your baby your little flower plant.
1: No, I just call my Lena my baby elephant. I love her. Lena's going to reduce.
0: Oh, yeah, yeah. Did you ask her was it loose?
1: Oh, yeah, yeah. She found out a wonderful way.
0: Does she go horseback walking each day?
1: And you talk about an appetite.
0: Oh, yeah, yeah. Does she exercise just right?
1: Oh, yeah, yeah. To cut her diet out one night.
0: Did the doctors do the job all right?
1: But I had a blast with dynamite.
0: Oh, yeah, yeah.
1: How I love my Lena.
0: Who's Lena?
1: My Lena.
0: Well, do you pet your Lena?
1: Now you bet my life I do.
0: Well, when you start in spooning, I suppose it takes all day.
1: When I put my arms around her, they only go halfway.
0: She's your grosser heißer Kartoffel. Oh, yeah, yeah.
1: And I'm her kleiner Smearcase Strudel. Oh, yeah, yeah.
0: You take Lena out for a treat.
1: Here's what Lena, she orders to eat.
0: What?
1: Give me Hasen Pfeffer, please. Oh, yeah, yeah.
0: For dessert, Limburger cheese. Oh, yeah, yeah.
1: Our Braten and Goulash, too.
0: Wiener Schnitzel, she's not through.
1: And she likes six knuckles, too.
0: Oh,

you are about to see is top secret. The first official test of the powerful new Lion-L turbo missile firing car. Right beside it stands the new Lion-L reconnaissance copter car. Suddenly, its roof snaps open, and the reconnaissance copter zooms aloft to get range and position of targets. And there they are, on the other side of the firing range, a battery of new Lion-L aerial target cars, their air compressors holding the targets in place. And now, the test. Fire one. Fire two. Test successful. See the exciting new Lion-L turbo missile firing car, aerial target car, and the reconnaissance copter car. Remember, boy, you're the boss of the greatest action cars ever created.

0: you the angel you are? 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And where did you get those good looks, baby? Those eyes that glow just like a star.
1: It seems they made the sunshine only twice.

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0: the Coca-Cola Company invite you to enjoy...
1: Now, ladies and gentlemen, out in our audience, sitting with Alice Faye, is a very dear friend of mine, Major Charles Barron, who, out of Illinois, was one of the most decorated officers in World War II. Charles, it's very nice to have you here. And now, before I bring back the spectacular Lily Yokoi from New York, Julia Mead is going to tell us about the wonderful world of Cameraland.
2: Well, Ed, all America is Cameraland, and it's yours just for the picture taking. Now, let me show you. 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In fact, Cameraland is all around you, wherever you go, whatever you do. 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
3: Why that happy smile upon your face?
4: Oh, you'd smile too if you were in my place.
3: Well, tell me, Billy, did you pick a fortune up somewhere?
4: You know it. I'll tell the world I did, and she's the bear.
3: Oh, does she love you?
4: Positively.
3: Do you love her?
4: Absolutely.
3: Positively?
4: Absolutely, and how?
3: Classy dresser?
4: Positively.
3: Some caresser?
4: Absolutely.
3: Positively?
4: Absolutely, a wow.
3: Say, does she look like me?
4: Did I say no?
3: I hope you two agree.
4: Oh, oh, oh, oh. Oh, baby.
3: Who is she? I wish I knew, dear.
4: Why, it's no one else but you, dear.
3: Positively?
4: Absolutely, and how? I sure lost my heart when I found you. But I'd like to know a thing or two.
3: Aw, honey, we're just two of a kind. But tell me, really, what is on your mind?
4: Just this. Do you love me?
3: Positively.
4: And think of me?
3: Absolutely.
4: Positively.
3: Absolutely, and how?
4: Well, will you miss me?
3: Positively.
4: Long to kiss me?
3: Absolutely.
4: Positively.
3: Absolutely, and how?
4: Oh, what a pair we'll make.
3: You ought to know.
4: Yes, ma'am, and in a year
3: we'll have a radio.
4: Oh, I like the way you roll your eyes, oh baby.
3: In my eyes, there ain't no maybe.
4: Positively,
3: absolutely,
4: and
3: how?
4: Do you love me positively?
3: Do I love you absolutely?
4: Most assuredly, most undoubtedly, yes. That. She's so gorgeous, confidentially.
3: He's so thrilling, consequently.
4: Love is so alluring, we confess. And am I sweet on her? Well, I ought to be.
3: Meant for each other, yes, exclusively.
4: And does she do a wicked Charleston?
3: Does he do a mean black bottom?
4: Positively, absolutely, scientifically,

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folks, they got me in the market just as they got everybody else. In fact, they're not calling it the stock market any longer. It's called the stuck market. Everyone is stuck. Well, except my uncle. He got a good break. He died in September. Poor fellow had diabetes at 45. That's nothing. I had Chrysler at 110. With the way the market has been running, many a man goes down to business in a Rolls Royce and comes home in a Mack truck. If the market takes another slump, I know thousands and thousands of married men who will have to leave their sweethearts and go back to their wives. Everyone is singing the margin song from Wall Street. Sucker, come back to me. Of course, if you can dig up the margin, you're all right. If not, brother, you're gone. Nowadays, when a man walks into a hotel and requests a room on the 19th floor, the clerk asks him for sleeping or jumping. I met one chap in the lobby of a hotel the other day, and he looked quite sleepy. And so I asked him, I said, why are your eyes half shut? He answered, Eddie, I had to give up my room at 4:30 this morning. I had it on margin. You know, a lot of brokers down on Wall Street have devised a wonderful scheme. With each 5 shares of stock, they hand you a loaded gun. They don't tell you what to do with it, but you can use your own judgment. Before I quit talking, I want to give you one sure tip on the market. Go out tomorrow and buy National Casket. You can't go wrong. And by the way, have you noticed that the market is reflected even in the way women are dressing? Have you noticed how their skirts have dropped? Personally, I shouldn't worry about my stocks. I know my broker is going to carry me. Yes, sir. He and 3 other fools.

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1: Listen to me, chillin', and you will hear about the eliminating of the negative and an accent on a

This is a typical cafe in West London. Tim comes here often to study in the morning. There is nothing better than a good cup of tea to start the day off on the right foot. A man asks if they can share a table. Sure, says Tim, no problem at all. Mother always says it's important to be polite. The stranger says his name is Frank, and soon enough they start a friendly conversation. Frank seems to have a great sense of humor, and it doesn't take long before he wins Tim's confidence. Frank seems like a fine man. What Tim doesn't know is that Frank is a homosexual, a man who is physically attracted to people of the same sex. This highly dangerous, highly contagious disease affects

Good chance he is a homosexual. If he can't resist a good dance tune, he is very likely to be a homosexual. If a man is often emotional and speaks too openly about personal matters, then he must be a homosexual. So, next time you meet a stranger, be careful if they are too friendly or if they dress too nicely. You never know when a homosexual may be around. There are no vaccines for it, and you might catch it too. Like Tim.

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2: Now look here, you children. Mama's going to work now, and I don't want no swinging in here while I'm gone.
3: Aye, Mama, we ain't gonna swing while you're gone, Mama.
2: And another thing, if old Dipper Lip comes over here with his big bass fiddle, tell him Mama don't allow no swinging in here.
3: All right, we'll tell him, Mama.
2: And another thing, you know what Brother Satchamouth said when he come past the other PM? He said, you boys was in here swinging, you should have been down at the meeting.
3: Well, we're going down to the meeting this evening, Mama.
2: All right, I'm going to work now, boys. Be good. Goodbye.
3: Goodbye, Mama. I'm sure glad she's gone, ain't you, man?
4: Me too, man. I get tired of playing way down up on the Shanghai River all the time.
5: Mm-hmm. Say, who is that coming in the gate there?
6: That looks like old Dipper Lip with his big bass fiddle.
5: Come in.
7: Well, what do you say, you kids? What
8: say that, Dipper Lip?
7: How's come y'all ain't swinging?
5: Well, Mama told us not to swing.
7: What? Well, let me vamp you down
5: here. Vamp us down here.
9: Mono line don't get our playing here. No. Mono line don't get our playing here.
10: I don't care what Mama don't lie, I'm gonna play my guitar anyhow.
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2: Well, I don't care, Mama don't lie, slap my bass anyhow.
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1: Oh, it looks like Mama coming. 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
0: All right.
2: Yeah. 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Mama, no line of rain and twisting here. 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
1: Sensational Gangsters!
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0: sensational gangsters!
1: I've been hot on the trail of this guy for quite a while now. I think I've got enough evidence to put him away.
2: Aye, laddie, I might think so now, but we've been trying to put him away for years. Old Dave ain't going down without the fight.
1: Well, that's what I'm looking for. A good fight.
0: Sensational gangsters!
3: This Mike Slate guy thinks he's tough. Well, I got something for him.
4: Gee, boys, what's that?
3: A dummy gun with his name on it.
0: Tune in each Saturday for the next installment of Sensational Gangsters. And premiering this Saturday, a new tale to thrill you and excite.
5: By day, he's Bruce Wayne, millionaire playboy and heir to the Wayne estate. 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
3: Greetings, citizens of Gotham. It's the Joker. You think you tuned in to hear the adventures of that bat brain? No, I'm the real star of the show. The Joker!
4: Joker, this has to stop. Now.
3: You first!
4: Can anyone stop the Joker's reign of crime? Find out next week on The Batman!

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2: When evil walks the streets of Boston, one man lurks in the shadows, shielding the innocent, judging the guilty. That guardian is the Silver Shroud. Today's episode, Fat Fahey's Folly.
3: Come on, Dollface. It's right through here.
4: Aw, gee, Polly. I ain't never been in a secret gangster hideout before.
3: What the? Polly, you dumb jamoke. What's the big idea? Bringing a dame into our hideout. Into my hideout. Now, relax, boss. She's all right. Ain't you all right, Wendy? Cindy? Yeah.
4: It's Candy. And yeah, of course I'm all right. I'm just a young, dumb girl in love with a handsome, dangerous man.
3: Ah, brother. All right, the skirt can stay, but close that door. Last thing we need is...
5: The Silver Shroud, infiltrating your nefarious lair.
3: Holy cannoli! It's the Nightmare of Night, the Deceptive Detective, the Dark Dick! Polly, you idiot! You were duped! That's no normal dame!
4: Quite right, you custodian of criminality, for I am not Candy, the captivating companion. It is I, the mistress of mystery. I have clouded Polly's paltry perceptions to gain access to your den of depravity.
3: Sorry, boss! I had no idea!
5: Your mistake is our gain, Polly, is it? Death has come for you, evildoer, and I am its shroud!
3: Polly, no! Okay, listen. Whatever you want, Silver Shroud, I'll do it. Just don't kill me, too!
5: Pathetic and predictable when faced with fear. The cocksure culprit!
3: Oh, you too. Crime fighters? What a laugh. And you call me predictable. You don't got any idea, do yous?
5: Why, the joviality, Fahey. I, the Silver Shroud, have got you dead to rights. Yet you persist in this mindless guffawing. Not the behavior I'd expect of a criminal mastermind.
3: And you're right. Criminal mastermind? Me? Bub, you're as dumb as that get-up. I'm just a pawn in this game, pal. You see? My master, the real master, he's been pulling all the strings.
4: You mean?
3: That's right, mistress. This was all just a big distraction. While we were here having our little jaw session, my boss has been at your parlor, stealing back those deeds you took from Mayor Murphy's briefcase.
6: Treacherous toad! You defiled my sacred sanctum. Oh, for that, you will feel my fury. Behold the blade of Bastet!
5: Mistress, no! We needed him alive.
7: Ha! That was never going to happen. I ain't never been alive, you see.
5: By the shadows, Fat Fahey, he's a robot.
7: Wow. Ain't you quite the detective? Too bad. Your career as a crime fighter is over. Robots, attack!
6: Monster robots, assaulting from all angles. Not even the Silver Shroud can kill what isn't alive.
5: Watch me, mistress. Watch me.
8: will become of our stalwart hero? Find out what happens next week on another exciting episode of...

0: Carl.
1: Tuning up the old bus, eh?
2: Yeah. Confound it, there goes another tire.
1: Say, what would Sunday driving be without the puncture?
2: Isn't it the truth? Hey, Bill, how'd you make out on your trip last Sunday?
1: Oh, great. Beat two trains to the crossing, lost three fenders, and you ought to see the big parades I held up.
2: Well, you watch me next Sunday.
1: And this is next Sunday. The tank is full of gasoline. I've bought a quart of oil.
2: I'm stepping out in my machine next Sunday with the goil.
1: Miley Billis is polished up. She's waiting for the bell. Say, when we hit that boulevard, you're going to hear us yell. On the road and off the road, we're the Sunday drivers. Taking curves quite a la mode,
3: we're the Sunday drivers.
2: When we're in our flivver coops, you will hear us holler hoops.
1: You're not safe on your front stoops.
3: We're the Sunday drivers.
4: Oh, Papa, don't go so quickly.
5: Shut up, will you? This is Sunday, and it's the only chance I have to drive.
4: My, what a long fence we're passing.
5: Hey, Domox, don't you know them are mileposts?
1: Hey, hey, pull over there. You know, I'm winning all the races along this boulevard. Where do you think you're going?
5: Say, Mr. Policeman, don't stop me, please. I'm going to the ball game and I ain't got my ticket yet.
1: Well, don't worry. I'll give you a ticket right now.
4: Papa, maybe he's got a ticket for me, too.
1: Here. Here's an invitation to meet the judge in the morning.
5: Say, if it wasn't for my wife and the six children and my wife's family's family, you wouldn't catch me till next Friday.
1: Ah, these Sunday drivers make me sick. Got no light and got no brakes.
3: We're the Sunday drivers.
1: We're to blame for all the wakes.
3: We're the Sunday drivers.
2: When we're riding in our hack, for a driver we don't lack.
5: One in front and six in back.
3: We're the Sunday drivers.
1: Rolling backwards down a hill.
3: We're the Sunday drivers.
1: Giving traffic cops the thrill.
3: We're the Sunday drivers.
2: We go riding in a bunch, and we always bring our lunch.
5: If you hear a slam, bang, crunch.
6: Oy, oy.
1: Hey, why don't you look where you're going?
5: Say, why don't you go where you're looking?
1: Can't you see this is a one-way street?
5: Well, I'm only going one way.
2: Hey, stand back there. I'm the sheriff. Anybody hurt?
5: I don't know yet. I'll have to see my lawyer first.
2: Well, serves you right, gol darn you. I timed you from that tree over there, and you were doing 50 miles an hour.
5: Say, how could I do 50 miles an hour when I was only out a half an hour?
2: Gosh, you're right. Never thought of that.
1: We meet trains at crossings, too.
3: We're the Sunday drivers.
1: Sometimes we win, sometimes they do.
3: We're the Sunday drivers.
2: If from trouble you would hide, won't you commit suicide?
5: Just come with us.

0: What we do is go out walking when the sun shines bright and gay. But what do we do? What do we do on a do-do-do-wee day? All we do is lots of talking on a moonlight night in May. But what do we do? What do we do on a do-do-do-wee day?
1: Do we love? Do we play? Do we hug just a little bit, kiss just a little bit, boy?

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1: All aboard this train. Everybody get on. Ready? 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Kick it off, Leon. 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

0: feed up a Garibaldi. 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
1: Tony.
0: Oh, Garibaldi, what you want, Lee?
1: You got a nice fresh vegetable.
0: I got a nice reddish, a caboose, a spinach, a carrot. What do you want, lady?
1: I don't care for something today.
2: Pony has a pony, what you call a nice of the horse.
0: With the wagon, he would sell the vegetables, of course.
2: Now, Garibaldi, he's the name of Tony's nice of the pony.
0: Tony drove him all around in Little Italy.
2: And when a lady, she's refused to buy,
0: Tony, he's a get mad and start to cry. What's the matter, marry you?
1: I don't like you, Capucci.
0: No.
1: No?
0: Get him. Garibaldi. What's the matter, ain't Annette?
1: I'm not like you, spaghetti.
0: No.
1: No.
0: Get him. Garibaldi. Up a town, down a town, he's a go all day.
2: And Sacramento, he give it his stuff away.
0: What's the matter, Isabel?
1: How's your garlic, she smells you?
0: Oh, get him. Garibaldi.
2: Tony knew the first name of every lady he'd meet.
0: He would yell at all of them as he's to go down the street.
2: And when they'd poke a fun at Garibaldi, Tony's said,
0: don't holler oats at him or else he's dropped dead.
2: And when the vegetables commenced to rot,
0: Tony cried, this job is good for naught. What's the matter, Josephine?
1: I'm gonna look at the string of beans.
0: No.
1: No.
0: Get him, Garibaldi. What's the matter, Rosemary?
1: I know nothing to bring a piece.
0: No.
1: No.
0: Get him, Garibaldi.
2: One day I saw a Mary Ann squeeze a big bunch of bananas.
0: Tony, look and holler, please. Try coconut to squeeze. What's the matter, Marguerite?
1: I know nothing your stuff to eat.
0: Whoa. Get him, Garibaldi. 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

0: Rosabelle might be an apple, she's a swell. 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

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I love that talk, that baby talk. 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

0: Now you better be sure that it's true. 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Whole lot of hearts have been broken. You know why they were broken? Just for these foolish little words that was spoken. 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I love you. I love you. Darling, you know doggone well I love you. 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So you better be sure that it's true. When you come running up here saying, I love you, 'cause it's a sin to tell a lie.
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0: Where's me spinach?
1: My, oh, my, Popeye, but you're eating too much spinach.
0: Well, blow me down.
1: Is that right, Popeye? Eat all this spinach to make those big muscles?
0: Nah, tain't so. I am what I am on account of I eats me spinach. Oh, I'm Popeye the Sailor Man. Popeye the Sailor Man. Now I am what I am, and that's all what I am. I'm Popeye the Sailor Man. Now I'm one for bazookas, what hates all palookas, what ain't on the ox and square. Boy, I bips them and pups them and always outrubs them, but none of them gets nowhere. Now if anyone dares to risk my fist, it's Bop and it's Wham, understand? So keep good behavior, it's your one lifesaver with Popeye the Sailor Man. Oh, I'm Popeye the Sailor Man. Popeye the Sailor Man. Boy, I am what I am, and that's all what I am. I'm Popeye.

0: 行。
1: Well, hello, boy. Now, what do you say?
2: Let's make with the popcorn right away.
1: Too much trouble and bother, yes, indeed.
2: No, man, heat's all you need.
1: You need more than heat, boy, according to Hoyle. You need popcorn, salt, butter, and oil. And a frying pan, or to be completely proper, you ought to have a popper.
2: I dig it. You ain't hip, old man. It's an easy pop, pop in its own pan.
1: You mean easy pop, popped in its own pan?
2: Now you're swinging, Daddy. Crazy man. Why don't you make it with me to the grocery shop? We'll both take a pan of this easy pop. Now, give it the heat bed. That's the wildest. Easy pops too much, the neat is the mildest. We'll all have a gallon in just about a minute. Popcorn, salt, and oil, and everything in it.
1: What do you know? No muss, no fuss. There's Easy Pop popcorn for all of us.
2: Easy Pop, man, that's real popcorn.
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4: You know, if you were to follow a busy doctor as he makes his daily round of calls, you'd find yourself having a mighty busy time keeping up with him. Time out, for many men of medicine, usually means just long enough to enjoy a cigarette. And because they know what a pleasure it is to smoke a mild, good-tasting cigarette, they're particular about the brand they choose. In a repeated national survey, doctors in all branches of medicine, doctors in all parts of the country were asked, "What cigarette do you smoke, doctor?" Once again, the brand named most was Camel. Yes, according to this repeated nationwide survey, more doctors smoke Camels than any other cigarette. Why not change to Camels for the next 30 days and see what a difference it makes in your smoking enjoyment? See how Camels agree with your throat. See how mild and good-tasting a cigarette can be.

0: the close. Well then, hello, Mr. Kringle. Ting-a-ling-a-ling-a-ling-a-ling. Everything will be all right. And I'll see you Christmas night.
1: Wait, Harry, don't hang up. 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
0: Okay. 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

0: Wait a minute. 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
1: Okay, Ishkabibble.
0: Hello, Mr. Kringle. 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Honest, Mr. Kringle. A couple little things or such. Just the brand new sled, a folding bed, a right slate, a swinging gate, a big balloon, big as the moon, a bean, a hop, sock, a drop, a kite with bells, bells, bells. Rise, a dog, a bice, electric train, soap, the floor, great big drum, liquid gum, knife, the cut. Bang, a checkerboard, a pirate sword, a bubble pipe, an apple ripe, an easy chair, a grizzly bear, a violin, a diamond pin, automobile with extra wheel, a great big cake, and a mall to take.

0: assigned to the case. Their job? Round up the suspects. And that's what you try to do when you play Mattel's new lie detector game. The exciting new game of scientific crime detection. It could be any one of 24 suspects. Question each one. Is he telling the truth? The lie detector says no. Now check the racketeer.
1: I think it was a guy with a big jaw.
0: Now you have one clue. Next, try the schoolteacher.
2: I saw him. I'm sure he had a mustache.
0: True again. Now you know the criminal had a big jaw and a mustache. By eliminating the other suspects, you're ready to make an arrest. And there he is, the playboy. With skill and the lie detector, you become chief of detectives. Mattel's lie detector game is real fun. Get it wherever toys are sold.

0: Doorbells, landlords, I make it clear
1: that no matter how they coax him,
0: I'll stay right here. I look through a magazine the missionary's wife concealed.
1: Magazine? What happens?
0: I see how people who are civilized bung you with automobiles.
2: You know you can get hurt that way, Daniel?
0: At the movies they have got to pay many coconuts to see.
3: What do they see, Donnie?
0: Uncivilized pictures that the newsreel

0: Galingo Hula Humble Express.
1: And though it's smoky and it's crowded, they're too civilized to complain.
0: Aloka to Hosahi Mahina, when they've got 2 weeks vacation, they hurry to vacation ground.
1: What do they do, Donnie?
0: They swim and they fish, but that's what I do.

0: message. While he reads it, let me remind you that we are speaking to you from the observatory in Princeton, New Jersey, where we are interviewing the world-famous astronomer, Professor Pearson. One moment, please. Professor Pearson has passed me a message which he has just received. Professor, may I read the message to the listening audience?
1: Certainly, Mr. Brooks.
0: Ladies and gentlemen, I shall read you a wire addressed to Professor Pearson from Dr. Gray of the Natural History Museum, New York. Quote, 9:15 p.m. Eastern Standard Time. Seismograph registered shock of almost earthquake intensity occurring within a radius of 20 miles of Princeton. Please investigate. Signed, Lloyd Gray, Chief of Astronomical Division. Unquote. Professor Pearson, could this occurrence possibly have something to do with the disturbances observed on the planet Mars?
1: Hardly, Mr. Phillips. This is probably a meteorite of unusual size, and its arrival at this particular time is merely a coincidence. However, we shall conduct a search as soon as daylight permits.
0: Thank you, Professor. Ladies and gentlemen, for the past 10 minutes, we've been speaking to you from the observatory at Princeton, bringing you a special interview with Professor Pearson, noted astronomer. This is Carl Phillips speaking. We are returning you now to our New York studios.

Ladies and gentlemen, here is the latest bulletin from the Intercontinental Radio News, Toronto, Canada. Professor Morse of Macmillan University reports observing a total of 3 explosions on the planet Mars between the hours of 7:45 p.m. and 9:20 p.m. Eastern Standard Time. This confirms earlier reports received from American observatories. Now, nearer home, comes a special bulletin from Trenton, New Jersey. It is reported that at 8:50 p.m., a huge flaming object, believed to be a meteorite, fell on a farm in the neighborhood of Grover's Mill, New Jersey, 22 miles from Trenton. The flash in the sky was visible within a radius of several hundred miles, and the noise of the impact was heard as far north as Elizabeth. We have dispatched a special mobile unit to the scene, and we'll have our commentator, Carl Phillips, give you a word picture of the scene as soon as he can reach there from Princeton. In the meantime, we take you to the Hotel Martinet in Brooklyn, where Bobby Millette and his orchestra are offering a program of dance music.

0: We take you now to Grover's Mill, New Jersey.
1: Ladies and gentlemen, this is Carl Phillips again, out at the Wilmot Farm, Grover's Mill, New Jersey. Professor Pearson and myself made the 11 miles from Princeton in 10 minutes. Well, I hardly know where to begin to paint for you a word picture of the strange scene before my eyes, but something out of a modern Arabian Nights. Well, I just got here. I haven't had a chance to look around yet. I guess that's it. Yes, I guess that's the thing directly in front of me, half buried in a vast pit. Must have struck with terrific force. The ground is covered with splinters of a tree. It must have struck on its way down. But I can see the object itself doesn't look very much like a meteor, at least not the meteors I've seen. It looks more like a huge cylinder. Has a diameter of, what would you say, Professor Pearson?
2: What's that?
1: What would you say, what's the diameter of this?
2: About 30 yards.
1: About 30 yards. The metal on the sheath is, well, I've never seen anything like it. The color is sort of yellowish white. It's curious. Spectators now are pressing close to the object in spite of the efforts of the police to keep them back. Getting in front of my line of vision. Would you mind standing one side, please? While the police are pushing the crowd back. Here's Mr. Wilmot, owner of the farm here. He may have some interesting facts to add. Mr. Wilmot, would you please tell the radio audience as much as you remember of this rather unusual visitor that dropped in your backyard? Step closer, please. Ladies and gentlemen, this is Mr. Wilmot.
3: Well, I was listening to the radio.
1: Closer and louder, please.
3: Pardon me?
1: Louder, please, closer.
3: Yes. I was listening to the radio and kind of drowsing. That professor fellow was talking about Mars, so I was half chosen and half...
1: Yes, yes, Mr. Wilmot, and then what happened?
3: Well, as I was saying, I was listening to the radio kind of halfway.
1: Yes, Mr. Wilmot, and then you saw something.
3: Well, not first off. I heard something.
1: And what did you hear?
3: A hissing sound like this. Kind of like a 4th of July rocket.
1: Yes, then what?
3: I turned my head out the window and would have sworn I was asleep and dreaming.
1: Yes?
3: I seen a kind of greenish.

0: streak, and then zingo. Something smacked the ground, knocked me clear out of my chair.
1: Well, were you frightened, Mr. Wilmot?
0: Well, I ain't quite sure. I reckon I was kind of riled.
1: Well, thank you, Mr. Wilmot. Thank you very much.
0: Yeah, you want me to tell
1: you? No, that's quite all right. That's plenty. Ladies and gentlemen, you've just heard Mr. Wilmot, owner of the farm where this thing has fallen. I wish I could convey the atmosphere, the background of this fantastic scene. Hundreds of cars are parked in the field in back of us, and the police are trying to rope off the roadway leading into the farm, but it's no use. They're breaking right through. The car's headlights throw an enormous spotlight on the pit where the object's half buried. Now, some of the more daring souls now are venturing near the edge. Yeah, their silhouettes stand out against the metal sheen. One man wants to touch the thing. He's having an argument with the policeman. Now, the policeman wins. Now, ladies and gentlemen, there's something I haven't mentioned in all this excitement, but it's becoming more distinct. Perhaps you've caught it already on your radio. Listen, please. Do you hear it? It's a curious humming sound that seems to come from inside the object. I'll move the microphone nearer. Here. Now, we're not more than 25 feet away. Can you hear it now? Professor Pearson.
2: Yes, Mr. Brooks.
1: Can you tell us the meaning of that scraping noise inside the thing?
2: Possibly the unequal cooling of its surface.
1: I see. Do you still think it's a meteor, Professor?
2: I don't know what to think. The metal casing is definitely extraterrestrial. Not found on this Earth. Friction with the Earth's atmosphere usually tears holes in a meteorite. This thing is smooth, and you can see its cylindrical
1: shape. Something's happening. Ladies and gentlemen, this is terrific. This end of the thing is beginning to flake off. The top is beginning to rotate like a screw, and the thing must be hollow.
3: He's moving! Look, keep back there! Keep back there! Keep those men back! Keep back there! Keep those idiots back! Come on, get back! Keep off! The top's loose!
4: Look out there! Stand back!
1: Ladies and gentlemen, this is the most terrifying thing I've ever witnessed. Wait a minute. Someone calling someone or something I can see turning out of that black hole, two luminous disks. The eyes, it might be a face, might be almost but heavens, something wriggling out of the shadow like a gray snake. Now it's another one and another one and another one. They look like tentacles to me. Oh, yeah, I can see the thing's body. Now it's large. It's large as a bear. It glistens like wet leather, but that face, ladies and gentlemen, it's indescribable, but I can hardly force myself to keep looking at it. It's so awful. The eyes are black, and they gleam like a serpent. The mouth is this kind of V-shape with saliva dripping from its rimless lips. It seems to quiver and pulsate, and the monster or whatever it is can hardly move. It seems weighed down by possibly gravity or something. The thing's rising up now, and the crowd falls back. It seems plenty. The most extraordinary experience, ladies and gentlemen. I can't find words. Well, I'll pull this microphone with me as I talk. I'll have to stop the description until I can take a new position. Hold on, will you, please? I'll be right back in a minute.

0: We now return you to Carl Phillips at Grover's Mill.
1: Ladies and gentlemen, am I on? Ladies and gentlemen. Ladies and gentlemen, here I am, back of a stone wall that adjoins Mr. Wilmer's garden. From here, I get a sweep of the whole scene. I'll give you every detail as long as I can talk and as long as I can see. The more state police have arrived. They're drawing up a cordon in front of the pit. About 30 of them. No need to push the crowd back now. They're willing to keep their distance. The captain's conferring with someone. Can't quite see who. Oh, yes, I believe it's Professor Pearson. Yes, it is. Now they've parted, and the professor moves around one side, studying the object while the captain and two policemen advance with something in their hands. I can see it now. It's a white handkerchief tied to a pole. Flag of truce. If those creatures know what that means, what anything means. Wait a minute. Something's happening. A humped shape is rising out of the pit. I can make out a small beam of light against a mirror. What's that? There's a jet of flame springing from the mirror, and it leaps right at the advancing men. It strikes them head on. Lord, they're turning into flames. Now the whole field's caught up by the woods, the barns, the gas tanks of the automobiles spreading everywhere. Coming this way now, about 20 yards to my right.
0: Ladies and gentlemen, due to circumstances beyond our control, we are unable to continue the broadcast from Grover's Mill. Evidently, there's some difficulty with our field transmission. However, we will return to that point at the earliest opportunity. In the meantime, we have a late bulletin from San Diego, California. Professor Indelkoffer, speaking at a dinner of the California Astronomical Society, expressed the opinion that the explosions on Mars are undoubtedly nothing more than severe volcanic disturbances on the surface of the planet. We continue now with our piano interlude.

0: Ladies and gentlemen, I've just been handed a message that came in from Grover's Mill by telephone. Just one moment, please. At least 40 people, including 6 state troopers, lie dead in a field east of the village of Grover's Mill, their bodies burned and distorted beyond all possible recognition. The next voice you hear will be that of Brigadier General Montgomery Smith, commander of the state militia at Trenton, New Jersey.
1: I have been requested by the governor of New Jersey to place the counties of Mercer and Middlesex as far west as Princeton and east to Jamesburg under martial law. No one will be permitted to enter this area except by special pass issued by state or military authorities. 4 companies of state militia are proceeding from Trenton to Grover's Mill and will aid in the evacuation of homes within the range of military operations. Thank you.
0: You have just been listening to General Montgomery Smith, commanding the state militia at Trenton. In the meantime, further details of the catastrophe at Grover's Mill are coming in. The strange creatures, after unleashing their deadly assault, crawled back in their pit and made no attempt to prevent the efforts of the firemen to recover the bodies and extinguish the fire. The combined fire departments of Mercer County are fighting the flames which menace the entire countryside. We have been unable to establish any contact with our mobile unit at Grover's Mill, but we hope to be able to return you there at the earliest possible moment. In the meantime, we take you to... Just one moment, please. Ladies and gentlemen, I have just been informed that we have finally established communication with an eyewitness of the tragedy. Professor Pearson has been located at a farmhouse near Grover's Mill, where he has established an emergency observation post. As a scientist, he will give you his explanation of the calamity. The next voice you hear will be that of Professor Pearson, brought to you by direct wire. Professor Pearson.
2: Of the creatures in the rocket cylinder at Grover's Mill, I can give you no authoritative information, either as to their nature, their origin, or their purposes here on Earth. Of their destructive instrument, I might venture some conjectural explanation. For want of a better term, I shall refer to the mysterious weapon as a heat ray. It's all too evident that these creatures have scientific knowledge far in advance of our own. It's my guess that in some way they are able to generate an intense heat in a chamber of practically absolute non-conductivity. This intense heat they project in a parallel beam against any object they choose by means of a polished parabolic mirror of unknown composition, much as the mirror of a lighthouse projects a beam of light. That is my conjecture of the origin of the heat ray.
0: Thank you, Professor Pearson. Ladies and gentlemen, here is a bulletin from Trenton. It is a brief statement informing us that the charred body of Carl Phillips has been identified in a Trenton hospital. Now, here's another bulletin from Washington, D.C. The office of the director of the National Red Cross reports 10 units of Red Cross emergency workers have been assigned to the headquarters of the state militia, stationed outside of Grover's Mill, New Jersey. Here's a bulletin from State Police, Princeton Junction. The fires at Grover's Mill and vicinity are now under control. Scouts report all quiet in the pit, and there is no sign of life appearing from the mouth of the cylinder. Now, ladies and gentlemen, we have a special statement from Mr. Harry McDonald, Vice President in charge of operations.
3: We have received a request from the state militia of Trenton to place at their disposal our entire broadcasting facilities. In view of the gravity of the situation, and believing that radio has a responsibility to serve in the public interest at all times, we are turning over our facilities to the state militia at Trenton.
0: We take you now to the field headquarters of the state militia near Grover's Mill, New Jersey.
4: This is Captain Lansing of the Signal Corps attached to the state militia, now engaged in military operations in the vicinity of Grover's Mill. Situation arising from the reported presence of certain individuals of unidentified nature is now under complete control. The cylindrical object, which lies in a pit directly below our position, surrounded on all sides by 8 battalions of infantry, without heavy field pieces, but adequately armed with rifles and machine guns. All cause for alarm, if such cause ever existed, is now entirely unjustified. The things, whatever they are, do not even venture to poke their heads above the pit. I can see their hiding place plainly in the glare of the searchlights here. With all their reported resources, these creatures can scarcely stand up against heavy machine gun fire. Anyway, it's an interesting outing for the troops. I can make out their khaki uniforms crossing back and forth in front of the lights. Looks almost like a real war. There appears to be some slight smoke in the woods bordering the Millstone River. Probably fire started by campers. Well, we ought to see some action soon. One of the companies is deploying on the left flank. A quick thrust and it'll all be over. Now, wait a minute. I see something on top of the cylinder. No, it's nothing but a shadow. Now the troops are on the edge of the Wilmoth Farm. 7,000 armed men closing in on an old metal tube. A tub, rather. Well, wait, that wasn't a shadow. It's something moving. Solid metal, kind of a shield-like affair, rising up out of the cylinder. It's going higher and higher. What? It's standing on legs, actually rearing up on a sort of metal framework. Now it's reaching above the trees, and the searchlights are on it. Hold on.
5: Ladies and gentlemen, I have a grave announcement to make. Incredible as it may seem, both the observations of science and the evidence of our eyes lead to the inescapable assumption that those strange beings who landed in the Jersey farmlands tonight are the vanguard of an invading army from the planet Mars. The battle which took place tonight at Grover Mills has ended in one of the most startling defeats ever suffered by an army in modern times. 7,000 men armed with rifles and machine guns pitted against a single fighting machine of the invaders from Mars. 120 known survivors. The rest strewn over the battle area from Grover's Mill to Plainsboro, crushed and trampled to death under the metal feet of the monster, or burned to cinders by its heat ray. The monster is now in control of the middle section of New Jersey and has effectively cut the state through its center. Communication lines are down from Pennsylvania to the Atlantic Ocean. Railroad tracks are torn and service from New York to Philadelphia discontinued, except routing some of the trains through Allerton and Phoenixville. Highways to the north, south, and west are clogged with frantic human traffic. Police and army reserves are unable to control the mad flight. By morning, the fugitives will have swelled Philadelphia, Camden, and Trenton, it is estimated, to twice their normal population. Martial law prevails throughout New Jersey and eastern Pennsylvania. At this time, we take you to Washington for a special broadcast on the national emergency. The Secretary of the Interior.
4: Citizens of the nation, I shall not try to conceal the gravity of the situation that confronts the country, nor the concern of your government in protecting the lives and property of its people. However, I wish to impress upon you, private citizens and public officials, all of you, the urgent need of calm and resourceful action. Fortunately, this formidable enemy is still confined to a comparatively small area, and we may place our faith in the military forces to keep them there. In the meantime, placing our faith in God, we must continue the performance of our duties, each and every one of us, so that we may confront this destructive adversary with a nation united, courageous, and consecrated to the preservation of human supremacy on this earth. I thank you.
5: You have just heard the Secretary of the Interior speaking from Washington. Bulletins too numerous to read are piling up in the studio here. We're informed that the central portion of New Jersey is blacked out from radio communication due to the effect of the heat ray upon power lines and electrical equipment. Here is a special bulletin in New York. Cables have been received from English, French and German scientific bodies offering assistance. Astronomers report continued gas outbursts at regular intervals on the planet Mars. The majority voiced the opinion that the enemy will be reinforced by additional rocket machines. There have been several attempts made to locate Professor Pearson of Princeton, who has observed Martians at close range. It is feared he was lost in the recent battle. Langham Field, Virginia. Scouting planes report three Martian machines visible above treetops, moving north toward Somerville with population fleeing ahead of them. The heat ray is not in use, although advancing at express train speed, invaders pick their way carefully. They seem to be making a conscious effort to avoid destruction of cities and countryside. However, they stop to uproot power lines, bridges, and railroad tracks. Their apparent objective is to crush resistance, paralyze communication, and disorganize human society. Here is a bulletin from Basking Ridge, New Jersey. Coon hunters have stumbled on a second cylinder similar to the first, embedded in the great swamp 20 miles south of Morristown. Army field pieces are proceeding from Newark to blow up the second invading unit before the cylinder can be opened and the fighting machine rigged. They are taking up a position in the foothills of Watchung Mountains. Another bulletin from Langham Field, Virginia. Scouting planes report enemy machines, now three in number, increasing speed northward, kicking over houses and trees in their evident haste to form a conjunction with their allies south of Morristown. Machines also sighted by telephone operator east of Middlesex, within 10 miles of Plainfield. Here's a bulletin from Winston Field, Long Island. A fleet of army bombers carrying heavy explosive flying north in pursuit of enemy. Scouting planes act as guides. They keep the speeding enemy in sight. Just a moment, please, ladies and gentlemen. We've run special wires to the artillery line and adjacent villages to give you direct reports in the zone of the advancing enemy. First, we take you to the battery of the 22nd Field Artillery, located in the Watchung Mountains.
6: Range 32 meters.
7: 32 meters.
6: Direction 39 degrees.
7: 39 degrees.
6: Fire!
8: 40 yards to the right, sir.
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6: Projection, 37 degrees.
7: 37 degrees.
6: Fire.
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6: Projection, 27 degrees.
7: 27 degrees.
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0: Army bombing plane, V-843 off Bayonne, New Jersey. Lieutenant Bolt commanding 8 bombers, reporting to Commander Fairfax Langham Field. This is Bolt reporting to Commander Fairfax Langham Field. Enemy tripod machines now in sight. Reinforced by 3 machines from the Morristown cylinder, 6 altogether. One machine partially crippled. Believed hit by shell from Army gun in Wachung Mountains. Guns now appear silent. A heavy black fog hanging close to the earth of extreme density, nature unknown. No sign of heat ray. Enemy now turns east, crossing Passaic River into the Jersey marshes. Another straddles the Pulaski Skyway. Evident objective is New York City. They're pushing down a high-tension power station. Machines are close together now, and we're ready to attack. Planes circling, ready to strike. A 1,000 yards, and we'll be over the first. Yards. 600. 400. 200. There they go. The giant arm raised. Green flash. They're spraying us with flame. 2,000 feet. Engines are giving out. No chance to release bombs. Only one thing left. Drop on them, plane and all. We're diving on the first one. Now the engine's gone. 8.
1: This is Bayonne, New Jersey, calling Langham Field. This is Bayonne, New Jersey, calling Langham Field. Come in, please.
2: This is Langham Field. Go ahead.
1: 8 Army bombers in engagement with enemy tripod machines over Jersey Flats. Engines incapacitated by heat ray. All crashed. 1 enemy machine destroyed. Enemy now discharging heavy black smoke in direction of...
3: This is Newark, New Jersey. This is Newark, New Jersey. Warning. Poisonous black smoke pouring in from Jersey marshes. Breach at South Street. Gas masks useless. 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Automobiles use routes 7, 23, 24. Avoid congested areas. Smoke now spreading over Raymond Boulevard.
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1: How's reception? How's reception? K, please. Where are you, 8X3R? What's the matter? Where are you?
4: I'm speaking from the roof of Broadcasting Building. I'm speaking from the roof of Broadcasting Building, New York City. The bells you hear are ringing to warn the people to evacuate the city as Martians approach. Estimated in the last 2 hours, 3 million people have moved out along the roads to the north. Hutchinson River Parkway still kept open for motor traffic. Avoid bridges to Long Island, hopelessly jammed. All communication with Jersey Shore closed 10 minutes ago. No more defenses. Our army is wiped out. Artillery, Air Force, everything wiped out. This may be the last broadcast. We'll stay here to the end. People are holding service here below us in the cathedral. Now I look down the harbor, all manner of boats, overloaded with fleeing population, pulling out from docks. streets are all jammed. Noise and crowds like New Year's Eve in city. Wait a minute. The enemy is now in sight above the Palisades. Five great machines. First one is crossing the river. I can see it from here, wading the Hudson like a man wading through a brook. A bulletin is handed me. Martian cylinders are falling all over the country. One outside of Buffalo, one in Chicago, St. Louis. Seem to be timed and spaced. Now the first machine reaches the shore. He stands watching, looking over the city. Steel cowlish head is even with the skyscrapers. He waits for the others. Rise like a line of new towers on the city's west side. Now they're lifting their metal hands. This is the end now. Smoke comes out, black smoke drifting over the city. People in the streets see it now. They're running toward the East River, thousands of them, dropping in like rats. Now the smoke's spreading faster. It's reached Times Square. People are trying to run away from it, but it's no use. They're falling like flies. Now the smoke's crossing 6th Avenue. 5th Avenue. 100 yards away. It's 50 feet.

0: 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In there, anyone on the air? In there, anyone on the air? In there, anyone? 2X2L.
1: You are listening to a CBS presentation of Orson Welles and the Mercury Theater on the Air in an original dramatization of The War of the Worlds by H.G. Wells. The performance will continue after a brief intermission. This is the Columbia Broadcasting System. The War of the Worlds by H.G. Wells, starring Orson Welles and the Mercury Theater on the Air.

0: I set down these notes on paper, I'm obsessed by the thought that I may be the last living man on Earth. I've been hiding in this empty house near Grover's Mill, a small island of daylight cut off by the black smoke from the rest of the world. All that happened before the arrival of these monstrous creatures in the world now seems part of another life. A life that has no continuity with the present. Furtive existence for the lonely derelict who pencils these words on the back of some astronomical notes bearing the signature of Richard Pearson. I look down at my blackened hand and I try to connect them with a professor who lives at Princeton and who on the night of October 20th glimpsed through his telescope an orange splash of light on a distant planet. My wife, my colleagues, my students, my books, my observatory, my world. Where are they? Did they ever exist? Am I Richard Pearson? What day is it? Do days exist without calendars? Does time pass when there are no human hands left to wind the clocks? Writing down my daily life, I tell myself I shall preserve human history between the dark covers of this little book that was meant to record the movements of the stars. But to write, I must live, and to live, I must eat. Find moldy bread in the kitchen and an orange not too spoiled to swallow. Keep watch at the window. Time to time, I catch sight of a Martian above the black smoke. Smoke still holds the house in its black coil, but at length there's a hissing sound, and suddenly I see a Martian mounted on his machine, spraying the air with a jet of steam as if to dissipate the smoke. I watch in a corner as his huge metal legs nearly brush against the house. Exhausted by terror, I fall asleep. Morning. Morning. Sun streams in the window. The black cloud of gas is lifted, and the scorched meadows to the north look as though a black snowstorm had passed over them. I venture from the house. I make my way to a road, no traffic. Here and there, a wrecked car, baggage overturned, a blackened skeleton. Push on north. For some reason, I feel safer trailing these monsters than running away from them. And I keep a careful watch. I've seen the Martians feed. Should one of their machines appear over the top of trees, I'm ready to fling myself flat on the earth. Come to a chestnut tree. October. Chestnuts are ripe. Fill my pockets. I must keep alive. 2 days I wander in a vague northerly direction through a desolate world. Finally, I notice a living creature. A small red squirrel in a beech tree. I stare at him and wonder. He stares back at me. I believe at that moment the animal and I shared the same emotion. The joy of finding another living being. Push on north. I find dead cows in a brackish field, and beyond the charred ruins of a dairy, the silo remains standing guard over the wasteland like a lighthouse. Deserted by the sea. Astride the silo perches a weathercock. The arrow points north. North. Next day, I come to a city. City vaguely familiar in its contours, yet its buildings strangely dwarfed and leveled off as if a giant had sliced off its highest towers with a capricious sweep of his hand. Reached the outskirts, I found Newark. Newark, undemolished but humbled by some whim of the advancing Martians. Presently, with an odd feeling of being watched, I caught sight of something crouching in a doorway. I made a step towards it, and it rose up and became a man. A man armed with a large knife.
1: Stop! Where do you come from?
0: I come from Many places. A long time ago from Princeton.
1: Princeton, huh? That's near Grover's Mill.
0: Yes.
1: Grover's Mill. There's no food here. This is my country. All this end of town down the river. There's only food for one. Which way are you going?
0: I don't know. I guess I'm looking for people.
1: Hey, what was that? Did you hear something just then?
0: No. Only a bird. A live bird.
1: Yeah. You get to know that birds have shadows these days. Say, we're in the open here. Let's crawl in this doorway here and talk.
0: Have you seen any Martians?
1: No. They're going over to New York. Night, the sky's alive with their lights, just as if people were still living in it. By daylight, you can't see them. 5 days ago, a couple of them carried something big across the flats from the airport. I think they're learning how to fly.
0: Fly?
1: Yeah, fly.
0: Then it's all over with humanity. Stranger, there's still you and I. Two of us left.
1: Yeah. They got themselves in solid. They wrecked the greatest country in the world. Those green stars, they're probably falling somewhere every night. They've only lost one machine. There isn't anything to do. We're done. We're licked.
0: Where were you? You're in a uniform.
1: Yeah, what's left of it. I was in the militia. National Guard. That's good. There wasn't any war, any more than there's war between men and ants.
0: Yes, but we're eatable ants. I found that out. What'll they do to us?
1: I thought it all out. Right now, we're caught as we're wanted. A Martian only has to go a few miles to get a crowd on the run. But they won't keep on doing that. They'll begin catching us systematic, like keeping the best and storing us in cages and things. They haven't begun on us yet.
0: Not begun?
1: Not begun. All that's happened so far is because we don't have sense enough to keep quiet. Bothering them with guns and such stuff and losing our heads and rushing off in crowds. Now, instead of our rushing around blind, we got to fix ourselves up according to the way things are now. Cities, nations, civilization, progress.
0: Yes, but if that's so, what is there to live for?
1: Well, there won't be any more concerts for a million years or so and no nice little dinners at restaurants. If it's amusement you're after, I guess the game's up.
0: What is there left?
1: Life, that's what. I want to live. Yeah, and so do you. We're not going to be exterminated. And I don't mean to be caught either. Tamed and fattened and bred like an ox.
0: What are you going to do?
1: I'm going on. Right under their feet. I got a plan. We men as men, we're finished. We don't know enough. We got to learn plenty before we got a chance. We've got to live and keep free while we learn, see? I've thought it all out, see?
0: Well, tell me the rest.
1: Well, it isn't all of us that are made for wild beasts. That's what it got to, that's what it got to be. That's why I watched you. Watched you. All those little office workers that used to live in these houses, they'd be no good. They haven't any stuff in them. They used to run. Run off to work. I've seen hundreds of them running to catch their commuter's train in the morning, afraid they'd get canned if they didn't. Running back at night, afraid they wouldn't be in time for dinner. Lives insured and a little invested in case of accidents. Yeah, and on Sundays, worried about the hereafter. Well, the Martians, they'll be a godsend for those guys. Nice roomy cages, good food, careful breeding, no worries. Yeah, after a week or so of chasing around the fields on empty stomachs, they'll come and be glad to be caught.
0: You've thought it all out, haven't you?
1: Sure, you bet I have. That isn't all. These Martians are going to make pets of some of them. Train them to do tricks. Who knows, get sentimental over the pet boy who grew up and had to be killed. Yeah, and some maybe. They'll train to hunt us.
0: Oh, no, it's impossible. Human.
1: Yes, race. They will. There's men who do it gladly. Me, bye.
0: In the meantime, you and I and others like us, where are we to live when the Martians own the Earth?
1: I got it all figured out. will live underground. I've been thinking about the sewers. Under New York, there are miles and miles of them. The main ones, they're big enough for anybody. Then there's cellars, vaults, underground storerooms, railway tunnels, subways. You begin to see, huh? We'll get a bunch of strong men together. No weak ones. That rubbish, out.
0: As you meant me to go.
1: All right. Give you a chance, didn't I?
0: Won't quarrel about that. Go on.
1: Well, we got to make safe places for us to stay in, see? Get all the books we can. Science books. That's where men like you come in, see? We raid the museums. We'll even spy on the Martians. May not be so much we have to learn before... Just imagine this. Four or five of their own fighting machines suddenly start off. Heat rays right and left. Not a Martian in them. Not a Martian in them, see? But men. Men who've learned the way how. May even be in our time. Gee. Imagine having one of them lovely things with a heat ray wide and free. We'd turn it on Martians. We'd turn it on men. We'd bring everybody down on their knees.
0: That's your plan.
1: You, me, a few more of us. We'd own the world.
0: I see.
1: Hey. Hey, what's the matter? Where are you going?
0: Not to your world. Bye, stranger. Well, after parting with the artilleryman, I came at last to the Holland Tunnel, entered that silent tube, anxious to know the fate of the great city on the other side of the Hudson. Cautiously, I came out of the tunnel and made my way up Canal Street. Reached 14th Street, and there again were black powder and several bodies and an evil, ominous smell from the gratings of the cellars of some of the houses. I wandered up through the 30s and 40s, stood alone on Times Square, caught sight of a lean dog running down 7th Avenue with a piece of dark brown meat in his jaws and a pack of starving mongrels at his heels. He made a wide circle around me as though he feared I might prove a fresh competitor. Walked up Broadway in the direction of that strange powder, past silent shop windows, displaying their mute wares to empty sidewalks. Past the Capitol Theater, silent, dark. Past a shooting gallery where a row of empty guns faced an arrested line of wooden ducks. Near Columbus Circle, I noticed models of 1939 motor cars in the showrooms facing empty streets. Over the top of the General Motors building, I watched a flock of black birds circling in the sky. Hurried on. Suddenly, I caught sight of the hood of a Martian machine standing somewhere in Central Park, gleaming in the late afternoon sun. An insane idea. I rushed recklessly across Columbus Circle and into the park. I climbed a small hill above the pond at 60th Street, and from there I could see standing in a silent row along the mall 19 of those great metal titans, their cowls empty, their steel arms hanging listlessly by their sides. I looked in vain for the monsters that inhabit those machines. Suddenly my eyes were attracted to the immense flock of black birds that hovered directly below me. They circled to the ground. And there before my eyes, stark and silent, lay the Martians with the hungry birds pecking and tearing brown shreds of flesh from their dead bodies. Later, when their bodies were examined in laboratories, it was found that they were killed by the putrefactive and diseased bacteria against which their systems were unprepared. Slain, after all, man's defenses had failed by the humblest thing that God, his wisdom, has put upon this earth. Before the cylinder fell, there was a general persuasion that through all the deep of space, no life existed beyond the petty surface of our minute sphere. Now we see further. Dim and wonderful is the vision I've conjured up in my mind of life spreading slowly from this little seedbed of the solar system throughout the inanimate vastnesses of sidereal space. But it's a remote dream, maybe. May be that the destruction of the Martians is only a reprieve to them and not to us. Is the future ordained, perhaps? Ah, strange it now seems to sit in my peaceful study, Princeton, writing down this last chapter of the record, begun at a deserted farm in Grover's Mill. Strange to watch children playing in the streets. Strange to see young people strolling on the green where the new spring grass heals the last black scars of a bruised earth. Strange to watch the sightseers enter the museum where the dissembled parts of a Martian machine are kept on public view. Strange when I recall the time when I first saw it. Bright and clean-cut, hard, and silent under the dawn of that last great day.

0: This is Orson Welles, ladies and gentlemen. Out of character, to assure you that the War of the Worlds has no further significance than as the holiday offering it was intended to be. The Mercury Theater's own radio version of dressing up in a sheet and jumping out of a bush and saying boo. Starting now, we couldn't soap all your windows and steal all your garden gates by tomorrow night, so we did the best next thing. We annihilated the world before your very ears and utterly destroyed the CBS. You will be relieved, I hope, to learn that we didn't mean it and that both institutions are still open for business. So goodbye, everybody, and remember, please, for the next day or so, the terrible lesson you learned tonight. That grinning, glowing, globular invader of your living room is an inhabitant of the pumpkin patch, and if your doorbell rings and nobody's there, that was no Martian. It's Halloween.
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1: How do you do, everybody? It's Arthur Briggs and his band playing for you. The name of this tune is It Made You Happy When You Made Me Cry.

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0: yes.
1: Back and forward in the saddle on a horse. What a syncopated gaiter. 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
0: Hey, O'Reilly.
1: Oh, no. He's a highfalutin', scootin', shootin' son of a gun from Arizona. Ragtime cowboy. Oh, you cowboy.
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1: 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You can tell it's Mattel. It's swell.

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I'd be satisfied, electrified, I know a guy what takes his time. 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

0: This is the story of the little bull who wanted to sing, but sing in a special way. His ambition was to sing in the Bull of the Woods Quartet.
1: Rich and mild.
2: No, no. You must sing deeper.
3: Rich and mild.
2: You see, Bull of the Woods chewing tobacco is rich. It's mild, too. And your voice must express that mildness.
1: Rich and mild.
2: Deeper.
1: Rich and mild.
2: Fuller.
0: And so the little bull worked and sang and kept singing. His voice got richer and fuller and sweet as Bull of the Woods chewing tobacco until that great day when he got his wish.
4: Bull of the Woods chewing tobacco. Bull of the Woods chewing tobacco. Bull of the Woods.
5: It's a fact, sir.
4: Lousy filler can't be beat. Rich and mild
6: chewing tobacco.
4: Man, it's good chewing tobacco.
6: Bull of the Woods chewing tobacco. Smooth and tasty chewing treat.
2: Oh,
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0: Here comes the man with the jive.
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0: Here comes the man with the jive.
1: Now you feel like a millionaire, but not a dime in your jeans. 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
0: Here comes the man with the jive.
1: I'm the jive, jive man. I'm the jive, jive man. 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
0: Where's the man with the jive?
1: Bring him on. Bring him on. Bring him on.
0: Well, look here, Gates. How much is your jive?
1: 3 for a half.
0: 3 for a half. Don't make me laugh.
1: Well, $4 for $1.
0: Woo! I'm gonna holler.
1: Well, holler. I don't care. Well, look here, boys. Everybody's nice and tall. Let's light up and have a ball.

0: The man's been here and gone.
1: Last night, buddy, I caught you kissing my wife. 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I got the gangster blues.

What is it up in the sky? Is it a bird? Is it a plane? No, it's Superman. Yes, sir, kids, a real flying Superman that can be yours. Looks just like Superman himself. He's made of tough blue plastic and has a bright red cape that fits on his shoulders. 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

0: 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Pay attention to me. Now listen, old man. You and me been friends a long time. And up to now, we've been getting along just fine. But there's a few little things I gotta pull your coat about. And you pay attention to me and we ain't gonna fall out. Now I work nights and I think you've been very kind. Coming over staying with my wife all the time. But must you use my razor blades? Buy some, they're only a dime.
1: That's right.
0: Do you call that friendship? And stop doing them little dirty tricks like jamming a chair against the door. You kept me out last night till 4:30. I know you didn't mean no harm, but that's enough to make anybody sore. Do you call that friendship? Now what about that night you came and took my wife to the show? I asked her what movie she saw, and she said she didn't know. I told you she couldn't see so good, so don't sit back that far no more.
2: Ain't no good.
0: That's right, Zeke, you ain't no good. Now, I don't get mad like the average cat would do when she buys me one shirt and she buys you two. But when she feeds you chicken and steak and give me Irish stew, you's a lizard in the bushes. That's what you are. That's what you are. And you stop feeding her that candy and sweet stuff to eat. That jive is making her talk in her sleep. She kept me awake all last night, mumbling your name, saying, sure is sweet. You ain't no friend of mine, Zeke. You ain't no friend of mine. But I tell you, Zeke, I'm real happy. I'm happy as can be about that big insurance policy you and my wife took out on me. But what's all that arsenic doing around the house? That's what I can't see. Zeke, you trying to poison me. That's what you're doing. You're trying to poison me. And what about that night I came home and caught that lipstick on your face? You and my wife broke up the furniture, wrestling all over the place. And you told me you was playing cowboy and Indian, and you would shoot rain in the face. You don't look like no Indian to me, but I'm gonna scalp you. That's what's gonna happen. I'm gonna scalp you. And even when we went on our honeymoon, the bellboy told me you rented the very next room. I know you're my friend, but I didn't want to see you that soon. Don't you never

Now an ocean liner. Now then, how does your tricycle sound? I see. But how would you like your tricycle to sound? Well, you can make it roar with Mattel's terrific new Varum hot rudder engine. Put it on a trike like this, or like this. You get your own special key. Start it like Dad's key starts his car. The remote control is up here where it belongs. Sounds like a real engine. Or almost anything that moves. Mattel's new Varum hot runner engine. You can tell it's Mattel.

0: little things of jade, and traffic jams and anagrams and bills we never paid.
1: How lovely it was. We who could laugh over big things were parted by only a slight thing.
0: I wonder if we did the right thing. Oh, well, that's life, I guess.
1: I love your dress.
0: Do you?
1: It's pretty.
0: Thanks for the memory of faults that you forgave, rainbows on a wave,
1: and stockings in the basin when a fellow needs a shave. Thank you so much.
0: Thanks for the memory of tinkling temple bells, alma mater yells,
1: and Cuban rum and towels from the very best hotel.

0: Say, by the way, whatever became of those pajamas?
1: Huh? 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
0: Then I got as high as a steeple.
1: Did you?
0: But we were intelligent

0: Strictly Entrenew. Darling, how are you?
1: And how are all those little dreams that never did come true?
0: Awfully glad I met you.
1: Cheerio and toodaloo.
0: Thank you.
1: Thank you so much.

Terrific equipment to have a battle with. When you get G.I. Joe and the authentic G.I. Joe equipment, you'll have the greatest realism, the greatest fun you ever had in playing soldier. Box after box of authentic uniforms and equipment, so you can change your G.I. Joe soldier into a camouflage Marine ready for battle, a Navy frogman with complete scuba suit and inflatable life raft, an Air Force pilot with high altitude helmet and air vest. Get G.I. Joe and get G.I. Joe equipment so you can set up exciting battle action whenever you want. Remember, only G.I. Joe is...

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How did he get in here anyway? What do we want with him around the place? The pessimistic character with the crabapple face. When he hears a joke, he always cries. When there's any fun, he darn near dies. What do you say we laugh at his sad case? The pessimistic character with the crabapple face.

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Wrap him in a blanket carefully. Throw him out the window. A one, a two, a three. It'll be great to wear a grin and chase the pessimistic character with the crab apple.

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He doesn't know how to keep a merry pace. The pessimistic character with the crabapple face. When there's any trouble, how he boasts. He enjoys a graveyard and he loves ghosts. Smile, he'll disappear and leave no trace. That old fuddy-duddy with the crabapple face. He's got a handshake just like a lemon peel. He's the soul of discontent with the disposition of a heel. Oh, what an icky. He's no good at dancing, he can't sing. He despises rainbows and he hates spring. Why do we want him in the human race? The pessimistic character with the crabapple face.

Say, folks, let's call a meeting to discuss a way of beating that certain something that we call a blues. Now I'll be the chairman pro tem. 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

Now, hey there, Mr. Grocer, Butcher, Baker. And all you Republicans, you Democrats, and you Quakers, I want to tell you that the sun will be shining, the skies will be blue,

She's a dog. I had the measles at 2, the chicken pox and the flu.

0: SEALs, Robot Commando is here to help you. 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He fights off tanks, hurls missiles one after another. 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Robot Commando fires his secret weapon. He takes orders from no one except you.
1: Forward!
0: Ideal's Robot Commando is battery-operated to obey your command. 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
1: Left! Fire!
0: Ideal's Robot Commando is here to help you. 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He's looking for you.
2: I was walking down the street minding my own affairs, and two policemen grabbed me unawares. They said, "Is your name Henry?" I said, "Oh, why, sure." They say, "You the boy we've been looking for."

They put me in the lineup and let the bright light shine. I'm a tenfold soul like me standing in that line. I knew I was a victim of someone's evil plan when a stew pigeon walked in and said, that's the man.

prosecuting attorney started prosecuting me. Man, that cat gave me the third degree. He said, where were you the night of June 29? I said, I was home in bed. He said, Judge, this man is lying.

Medical store, denied the charges of carrying a 44, denied the charges of vagrancy too, but when the judge came down, pulled whiskey on my head, turned around to the jury and said, convict this man, he is drunk, what could I do?

not wanted, but the joints will still be haunted, 'cause I'm the ghost of Smokey Joe. Remember when I kicked the bucket in my mansion up on Stryver's Row? When they came and took me off in a zillion-dollar coffin,

0: We will now hear from Billy Jones and Ernest Hare, the happiness boys.
1: They say they are very good.
2: We shall see.
1: I've seen lots of funny things in my time.
3: But there's one thing you've not seen, I'd like to bet.
1: What's that, Ernie? I'd like to know just what I have been missing.
3: Well, I'll tell you in the chorus, but not yet.
1: Tell me now. Why, now you've got me puzzled. Won't you tell me what you mean?
3: The thing that's in my mind, I must confess, I haven't seen.
1: What is it?
3: I've never.
1: Never what?
3: Never.
1: Never what?
3: I've never seen a straight banana.
1: I guess you'll admit you've searched quite a bit.
3: They're even curved when they are served in my banana split.
1: I have seen them by the carload on the Delaware at Lackawanna.
3: Have you ever, ever?
1: No, I've never.
4: I've never seen a straight banana.
0: Tell me something else, will you, Bill?
1: Yes, sir, I will. I recall when I was in Alaska, I have seen the sunshine 12 o'clock at night.
0: Yes?
1: Yes, sir.
3: I have seen the waterfalls in old Niagara. I confess that it's the most impressive sight.
1: Must be pretty. I'd like to see that certain thing, but if it's not to be,
4: we'd like to meet somebody else who saw what we can't see.
3: I've never.
1: Never what?
3: Never.
1: Never what?
3: Never.
1: Never what?
3: Never.
1: Never what?
3: I've never seen a straight banana.
1: Well, though they're things I hate, hundreds I have ate.
3: Well, I'll bet you've yet to see bananas that are straight.
1: I have traveled far to find one.
3: I heard you were in Chile and Havana.
1: Still, I've never.
2: Never.
1: Never.
2: Never.

Swing it up and take a look. Then turn the knob until it says yes, right in the viewfinder. Okay, you've got the right setting. 10 seconds later, you zip off a perfect black and white picture. The swinger freezes action. It's always in focus. And it gives you beautiful close-ups. Incredible, especially at $19.95. Hey!

This is one of the very people. A very person is a person who dearly loves flavor. The strongest, deepest, richest flavor she can find. And here it is, in a diet food. Seago just made some special very flavors that are the richest, deepest, sweetest to be found anywhere, and put them in their own special can. Naturally, they are named Very Chocolate, Very Vanilla, Very Strawberry, and Very Chocolate Marshmallow. Flavor so very rich, so very deep, that you might not like them if you're not a very person.

0: Thank you, Ms. Walker. Oh, by the way, did you notice our new prices on Brownie movie cameras? They're reduced almost $10.
1: Yes, I did see them, but we're not quite sure whether we take enough movies to make it worthwhile.
0: Let me show you something. 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Now, suppose these were your movies, and on this reel you had movies of, oh, let's say this young lady learning to walk, and her sister all dressed up and looking pretty. All your vacations. Suppose you had all that.

0: that and more in action and in color. 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
1: Oh, yes.
0: Well, it doesn't cost a fortune at all, especially now. 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
2: Hey, everybody, did the news get around about a guy named Butcher Pete? 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
3: He's

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0: I'll stay right here. I look through a magazine the missionary's wife conceals.
1: Magazine? What happens?
0: I see how people who are civilized bung you with automobiles.
2: You know you can get hurt that way, Daniel?
0: At the movies they have got to pay many coconuts to see.
3: What do they say, Donnie?
0: Uncivilized pictures that the news reel.

0: Penthouse, bathtub, streetcars, taxis, noise in my ear.
1: So no matter how they coax him,
2: I'll stay right here.
1: They hurry like savages to get aboard an iron train,
3: the Tringalingo Hula Humble Express.
1: And though it's smoky and it's crowded, they're too civilized to complain.
3: Alokatohosahimahena,
0: when they've got 2 weeks vacation, they hurry to vacation ground.
1: What do they do, Donnie?
0: They swim and they fish, but that's what I do.

This is a tense moment at the launching base as the huge Atlas missile with the man-carrying Mercury capsule is prepared for the shot. Now, for the first time, this most powerful rocket is to be launched from a railroad car. The new Lionel Mercury capsule launching car. The astronaut is moved to the capsule hatch by the new Lionel cherry picker car. It moves off. The countdown begins. Nearby at the new Lionel heliport, a Navy copter takes off to make the recovery. The countdown proceeds. 4, 3, 2, 1. And the liftoff. The capsule separates and settles gently to Earth by parachute. And you control the action. Remember, boy, you're the boss on land, in the air, and under the sea when you own Lionel trains.

0: Now don't you tell it to the trees, 'cause they'll go right out and tell the birds and the bees, and everybody'll know just 'cause you told those babbling trees. 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
0: and it really ain't no secret anymore.

Listen, good folks, it isn't alcohol, no y'all a gal at all. Thrill me with the pep I've got. I got a pair of feet that have found that low-down beat. Low-down, down around the spot that's hot. Have no peace, losing my lease on living. Here's the how I'm telling you now to give in. Make 'em play that crazy thing again. I got to do that lazy swing again. Hi-ho, doing the new low-down. 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Got a soul that's not for saving now. Hi-ho, doing the new low-down. That dancing demon, he has my feet in a trance. 'Cause when I'm dreaming, folks, I go right into that dance. Once you hear that haunting strain to it, I bet my life you'll go insane to it. Hi-ho, doing the new low-down.

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0: 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Let's see if he does. You think so?
1: That's very good, Magic Plant. And I'll say, just say Corday. For Corday makes many, many delicious hard candies. First, there's the candy cuts right over here. These are the baby cuts. And then there's the peanut butter peanuts. And then the assorted butter cups. And there are many, many other hard candy treats in store for you. For instance, here are the black walnut chips. Oh, crisp, sweet candy on the outside, luscious black shredded coconut on the inside. Double taste enjoyment. How would you like to be able to just pop one of these in your mouth, huh? Oh, let me tell you, you just savor the flavor. Oh, and then you bite deep into that tasty center. Ah, that tastes good. So, you just say Corday. For right now, you can buy Corday hard candies many different places. 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Yes, indeedy, you can buy them. 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Corday's hard candies. 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So buy Corday at these following stores. W.T. Grant, F.W. Woolworth, J.J. Newberry, S.H. 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Lanston, and the Fisher Beer Stores, and of course, at your favorite candy counter, too. So just say Corday, for Corday is perfection in

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I love you not only for what you have made of yourself, but darling, for what you are making of me. I love you for ignoring the possibilities of

for ignoring the discords in me, and for adding to the music in me by worshipful listening. I love you because you are helping me to make of the lumber of my life not a tavern, but a temple, and of the words of my everyday not a reproach, but a song. I love you because you have done more than any creed to make me happy. You have done it without a word, without a touch, without a sign. Darling, you have done it by just being yourself. Perhaps, after all, that's what love is.

0: hard, don't they, Barney?
1: Yeah. I hate to see them work so hard.
0: Yeah, me too.
1: Let's go around back.
0: Well, we can't see them.
1: Gee, we ought to do something, Fred.
0: Okay. How's about taking a nap?
1: I got a better idea. Let's take a Winston break.
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0: Yeah, Barney, Winston tastes good like a cigarette.
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Up to that washin' soap and down to that water once more. Head down low, head low. Up to that washin' soap and down to that water once more.

Washing in a shanty on the shore, the river swinging on by the door. Hear that river lowly calling, eyes a shiver, nights a falling. Hear that river lowly moaning, moaning low. I'm going to that river, going down to that river someday. 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
1: 10, 9, 8, 7, 6, 5, 4, 3, 2, 1, blast off! There she goes!
2: 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It's a real electronic missile base. 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You count down. You blast off. 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The ideal countdown comes complete with moon missile and lunar probe, as well as a giant atlas. 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

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I got me a pint about 4:30. 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

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And listen, folks, don't pack a trunk of junk filled with yesterdays. 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

0: Well, I suppose I won't know if I don't look and see. 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
1: Worthy officers and men of the United States Fleet.

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4: 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In tonight's thrilling story, Sideshow Snallygaster. The carnival has come to the Tyler County Fairgrounds. 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
6: Dad, I want to go see the Snallygaster.
7: No, hogwash. Sideshows are a swindle, Billy. All just smoke and mirrors.
6: But he said it has six legs.
7: Trust me, son. When you get inside, all you'll see is a shaved bear with extra legs glued on.
6: Aw, Dad, please, I'm begging you.
8: Billy, Billy!
7: Whoa, whoa, slow down there, champ.
8: Sorry, Mr. Harding.
6: Hi, Teddy. Were you just in there looking at the Snallygaster? My dad says it's a fake.
8: I tried, but it costs 5 tickets.
6: 5 tickets? It's gotta be real if it costs that much.
8: Yeah, that's what I thought, too.
7: You know, it was a carny who coined the phrase, there's a sucker born every minute.
6: Dad.
8: Anyway, when I didn't have enough tickets, I tried sneaking in.
6: You did not.
8: Did so. Sorry, Mr. H.
7: It's okay, Teddy. Your secret's safe with me.
8: Gee, thanks. So, I went around the back, looking for a place to sneak under the tent, and overheard two workers say the Snallygaster escaped.
6: Escaped? You're kidding!
7: All right, all right. I hate to break it to you, boys, but that's just a publicity stunt to stir up intrigue.
8: Those men were scared stiff.
6: What should we do, Dad?
7: Well, I'll tell you what I'm gonna do. I'm going home. If you two want to stay longer, then so be it.
6: But what about the Snallygaster?
7: Like I said, no such thing. Just don't dawdle too long, understand? They're closing soon.
6: Okay, Dad. You think he's right about it being fake?
8: I don't know.
6: Well, the only thing I have enough for is the funhouse. Wanna go?
8: Same here. Come on, it's this way. Wow, this funhouse is bonkers. It's the Hall of Mirrors. Get a load of me. My body looks so big and fat in the reflection.
6: And this mirror makes me look tall and thin.
8: Whoa. And this one makes you look like you have a tail.
6: Teddy, that's not your tail. It's the Snallygasters. Look out, it's coming right at you.
8: Ah! Its head stuck in the mirror.
6: Ew.
8: Look at all those eyes on its back.
6: Snallygaster is real!
8: I knew it!
6: And look over there! Is that a body on the floor?
8: The Snallygaster must have killed him! Who knows how many other people it's gobbled up in here?
6: It's breaking loose! Let's scram!
8: Ah! It got me! It's clams wrapped around me! Help me, Daddy!
1: Down, girl! Down!
6: It's the Carnival Barker! Help us!
1: Set down!
8: I'm free!
1: That's right, girl. Easy now.
6: That was a close one.
8: Thank you so much, mister.
1: Say, where are your parents, boys?
6: We're here alone. But don't worry, we'll tell everyone all about this and how you saved our lives.
1: I was afraid you might say that.
8: What do you mean?
1: What I mean is that there's good publicity and there's bad publicity. And I always need to make sure I'm in control of both. A close call like this could be the end of business. And I can't risk that now, can I?
6: But, mister, we won't tell anyone if you don't want. We swear it, don't we, Teddy?
8: Cross our hearts and hope to die?
1: Well, now, I couldn't have said it better myself. Supper time, girl.
3: The next day, the carnival pulled up stakes and moved on to the next town because the show must go on at any cost. Be sure to tune in next week for another thrilling chapter of Tales from the West Virginia Hills.